0: Mine or Semyon, and that's just...
1: Wow. Okay.
0: There you go, death row meal done.
1: Yes. So, that sounds like a perfect little match there. Hey, have fun and enjoy your wine travels and, you know, sales trips around to everywhere and good luck. So,
0: convince these winemakers to use a little bit more oak and consumers to enjoy it and not be afraid of it, and we'll all be happy that way.
1: Exactly. So
0: no wood, no good.
1: No wood, no good. And it's like, it's like seasoning with salt and pepper. So there you go. Embrace it.
0: Yes. And my boss says subtile, because his Fringlish is a little, so he wants subtle oak, but he calls it subtile oak in the background.
1: Very funny. Courtney, thank you. Great to chat, and let's do it again soon.
0: All right. Okay. Thanks, Simon.
1: Thank you. See you. Have a good afternoon. Bye-bye. Yeah, bye.
0: Bye.
1: So, Courtney Christie, she's good fun. And, yeah, Wine Wolf Semyon, it is really, really good. So we're going to have a chat with Dean Hewitson shortly. So we'll have a quick break and then we'll come back with that.
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1: And welcome back to The Wine Show Australia. You've got Simon Nash. Unfortunately, the text line isn't working today, so I'm sorry we just played that little cut there. Now, let's welcome to the show Dean Hewitson from Hewitson Estate over in Barossa. Good morning to you, Dean.
5: Hi, Simon. How are you?
1: Going well, mate. Thank you.
5: Good.
1: We at the top of the show, we had Jock Harvey on, and he said to say g'day to you.
5: Oh, so. I had a Jock too. Great. Yeah.
1: So he's very busy, and it was good to hear how he's going. Now, how is Hewitson Estate going? How are you guys faring?
5: We're going well. Well, vintage was fabulous. The 26 vintage was just fabulous, actually. Quality, just extremely high quality.
1: Great.
5: I've just actually looked at the 25s. We've taken some of those out of barrel, and 25s, great vintage too. So we've got plenty of good wine in the cellar, and I think that's the key to survive this sort of global market. Mm. You've just got to make good wine.
1: Yes, well, that's it. And people will keep coming back for that.
5: I think so.
1: Yeah, and... So you do, can you think about how many wines you do in your range?
5: I do a couple of private labels along the way also. So we probably do around sort of 10 to 12 up.
1: Yep.
5: Yeah.
1: There's one that I always remember, Miss Harry, is that right?
5: Miss Harry, yeah. Which is our Grenache Shiraz Mourvèdre blend.
1: And was that a cat ranch. Or something?
5: No. That's the Wirra Wirra Mrs. Wiggly.
1: Oh yes, it is.
5: The winery cat. No. Miss Harriet is the nickname of my daughter Harriet, who's now 27, almost 27 years old.
1: Excellent.
5: But our first Miss Harriet was produced when she was one or zero.
1: Yeah. Gee. And yeah. Does she drink it?
5: Yeah, absolutely. She's of legal age.
1: seems like a good blend for a 27-year-old. I've got a 27-year-old as well, and that seems like it'd be suiting that age of palate.
5: Yeah, and it's a great food wine too. I mean, it's a wine for everyone, really. It's, you know, I mean, that blend is just such a terrific blend. You know, soft, generous. But also intriguing with spices and earthiness and things like that, which can match a lot of different foods, and that makes it a great table wine.
1: Mm. Hey, I was interested that you've got a range, well, certainly the Mavedra, that is from the ungrafted range. So obviously it's not on American rootstock, which you can do in South Australia.
5: Yeah, exactly. We've just got this amazing... You know, it sounds a bit silly, but it's a privilege, I've got to be honest, to have vines on their own roots. Pre-phylloxera, of course, when it was settled, and we've never had phylloxera, and hence that's the reason, as most of your listeners know. But it just means we can do things in the vineyard that others simply can't. And that's just an amazing... situation. It's just great. It's simple things like, a vine dies, well, we can then go to the next vine and layer the long shoot down into the ground and grow another vine right alongside it. Well, that older vine alongside it sustains it in its early years, and then you cut that shoot off and, you know, you've got your own vine again.
1: Got a plant, yeah.
5: You can't do that anywhere in the world except for South Australia or the old island around the place where phylloxera does not exist.
1: Mm.
5: So it's extraordinary. Simple things.
1: Yeah.
5: Simple things.
1: That is extraordinary. And, you know, I always touch wood whenever we talk about the topic, right? Because, you know, it's just you guys and, you know, you're so fortunate, but also you need to be so protective of people coming from other regions, don't you?
5: Yeah. There's quite a protocol now in the Barossa Valley, Macquarie Vale, and, you know, all through South Australia, really. There's kind of a vineyard protocol that, us in the industry adhere to, but we encourage and ask visitors to adhere to also.
1: Mm.
5: So we've got to protect that.
1: Definitely.
5: Part of the sustainability.
1: Yeah, totally. And, you know, I remember going, having a tasting with Sue Hodder, and she said, look, I have to ask, but, are you going to any vineyards in Victoria before you come to us? Because, I need to, make sure that we sort of know that. And that's so relevant, right?
5: Yes. Yeah, it seems bizarre, but it's absolutely relevant.
1: Yeah, and you shouldn't you shouldn't feel bad asking the question, because people may not know, And in fact, I think a lot of vineyards or wineries actually have signs up, saying, please don't go through the vines.
5: Yeah, they do. That's part of the sustainability and having signage. And also another thing, which is sort of quite a cute way to do it, and people get excited about it. I remember Wine Australia about 15, 20 years ago bringing some American journalists and wine buyers to the Barossa Valley and visiting the old vineyards, and of course I went to the old Garden Morved vineyard, and it was sort of cool. They pulled out a bunch of hospital plastic sort of shoes, the hospital slippers. Plastic slippers, and everyone had to take their shoes. Well, put these plastic slippers over their own shoes, and then we went into the vineyard.
1: Yeah,
5: and so you sort of make a highlight of it and a feature, and you sort of turn it into a part of the narrative, and people remember that.
1: It's absolutely. It's such a thing you've got to really, really protect with everything you can do to do that. Hey, so tell us what are we expecting when we come to Hewitson at the moment from a Celador experience? Are we 7 days, and is it a seated tasting these days?
5: We are open by appointment at the moment.
1: Mm-hmm.
5: We sort of just, unfortunately, but it's just the way it is, change our hours. It's not necessarily the best way to go about it, but it's just, from a business perspective, it's the best way. So right now, in these colder winter months, we're by appointment.
1: Mm-hmm.
5: Which is, we welcome people to email or call me. And make an appointment, and then we look after people.
1: Hmm. And so you're in Seppeltsfield Road in New Ripta. There'd be a lot of visitors going to Seppeltsfield itself.
5: We're 66 Seppeltsfield Road. We're right between the roundabout with the Brosser Valley Way and the Dorian Bridge. So we're sort of... if you sort of dropped a pin in the middle of the Brosser Valley, you'd almost drop it on our winery.
1: On your winery.
5: So we're right there on the Parra River.
1: Yeah.
5: Beautiful views. Seppeltsfield's one end, and then Brosser Valley Way leads you to the rest of the valley. So we're really central.
1: Mm.
5: Restaurants are within. Most restaurants within 5 minutes of us, and it's a great location. Really central.
1: Really, absolutely, it is. Because Barossa's cool, how it's got its sort of little, I don't know, do you call them villages or hamlets or something like that?
5: They're villages. They're little villages. They're little parishes.
1: Hmm.
5: Little villages. Lots of little. And lots of you've got your bigger villages, but then you've got that's right. They were churches and schools and things like that. And now they're the crossroads of things. And that's all part of the fabric. When you read, a region, a sort of a sub region on the Brosser Valley, like Ebenezer or Kalimna or. Mm. Dorian or Seagersorb or whatever it is. Bethany's a bit bigger, but these are these little churches and sort of Sunday schools and schools, primary schools that the families went to.
1: Yeah.
5: That's how it sort of began.
1: Mm. Yeah, because it was and there's a big Lutheran sort of background, isn't there? But a lot of Germans and...
5: Yeah, the English settled South Australia and they encouraged Silesians to come. They were sort of it was an area, 1800s, I couldn't really... It's sort of in between where Germany is now and Poland is now. It's sort of not in between, it's now Poland and Germany, that area, what was called Silesia. So you did have the Polish, Polish came and a lot of those guys went up to Clare, Polish Hill and Polish Hill River. In fact, Polish are also in there's many Polish names in the Brosser Valley too, but ostensibly the German part of, Silesia, the German sort of foundations, I guess, were encouraged to settle, not just in the Brosser Valley, but of course they went to Harndorf in the Adelaide Hills. And areas that are now suburbs in Adelaide.
1: Mm.
5: So it was a big sort of migration, early migration to people to come to South Australia. We never had the convicts. we sort of had a different sort of beginning.
1: Yes, free settlers or something, don't you?
5: That's it. Yeah, the only state in South Australia. In Australia.
1: Yeah.
5: So not that, whether that's a good or a bad thing, I don't know. But it's just a fact.
1: It's South Australia's just got it right at the moment, I reckon, with the front half of the year is just jam packed with good stuff happening, isn't it?
5: It's great, and then you throw vintage in there too, and we're pretty busy. Now, there's a lot going on, and it's all good stuff. It sort of flows through from the Adelaide Test match, which is before Christmas,
1: yeah.
5: And you know, that gets all the farmers in if they're not harvesting. They're at Adelaide Oval, yeah, then we've got the, you know, Christmas, New Year's, the summer holidays, and then you roll into the
1: leave, and then you've got the fringe festival and all that.
5: That's stuff. It, the festival and the fringe on top of that, and then we've got the footy round, the
1: gather round.
5: The gather round is phenomenal.
1: Yeah. So do you see it at your place? Like, do you see that extra visitation and in a good way?
5: Oh yeah, yeah. No, it's great. It's fabulous. The gather round's phenomenal. You know, they say in fact last year.
1: Then you've got the fringe festival and all that.
5: That's
1: stuff.
5: It. The festival and the fringe on top of that, and then we've got the footy round.
1: The gather round.
5: The gather round is phenomenal.
1: Yeah. So do you see it at your place? Like, do you see that extra visitation and in a good way?

0: to that Wines to about, you know, a dozen of these guys, half a dozen of these guys at the Exeter. We had lunch at the Exeter up on the balcony. And, I mean, you think about doing that on a Friday afternoon at Gather Round, and it's pretty special. It's pretty special. And Mick Molloy said to me, he said, you know, Adelaide's small enough to do this, but it's big enough to host it. And that's the difference. If you know, if you did this in, well, Melbourne has a gather around every week anyway, so what does it matter? Sydney, you'd get like it'll be lost in Sydney. It would just Sydney just wouldn't do it how Adelaide can do it. And it's just brilliant. You know, people, if you haven't come, come. It's so much fun. People are just in such a great mood.
1: And that's really the vibe. Good. Yeah, I get that vibe just even seeing it on the news. You know, like
0: It rocks. It's just really, really cool. It's really good.
1: And the fact that it's now, you know, there was a game in Barossa, and, you know, it's kind of spreading out of Adelaide into the regions, which has got to be unreal for, unreal for the people coming over, right? Because allow some time, you go in, you know, through Coonawarra and then up into Adelaide, then to Barossa and McLaren and whatever.
0: Yeah, well, that's right. You've got the you know, a road trip from Victoria. You know, we used to do that all the time when we were 18, 19, 20 years old. We'd jump in the car for the weekend, head to the footy, MCG, and it was just fantastic fun. Now most people fly, but, you know, Adelaide's close enough to drive, that's right. Or fly, or catch a train, I guess. But, you know, the road tripping, always good fun.
1: Yeah, and it's actually quite an easy drive. It's something that people, need to just, you just allow a little bit more time, but you actually, there's so much you can do along the way.
0: It is. It's sometimes it's nice just to, you know, sit there for 8 hours and not, you know, you can't do anything else. So it's quite a good thing. Sit down and take some time.
1: Do you know, I went to Sepult Winery in Great Western and Bess and whatever few weeks ago. And, you know, that was partly driven by the fact that whenever I come back from South Australia, you kind of get to Great Western and you go, oh, I really must stop in and do this, but you go, I've got to, you know, want to get home now because you've sort of, you know, you've broken the back of the trip and you just want to, you know, drive the next couple of hours and get there. But, you know, that's something that people need to think about too, you know, just
0: take an extra day, leave a day earlier, take a day off work and make it an extra long weekend and stop off on the way, that's for sure. There's something to be said for that. There's the school of thought that you break the trip up.
1: Yeah, definitely. And then there's Dunkeld, you'd get across to there, I'd imagine.
0: Well, I haven't actually. it's always on a list. We've got a wine club.
1: Well, it's probably that same thing. It's on the list. You go past it, but you're sort of doing something else.
0: I know. It's terrible.
1: Now, at Hewitson in Barossa in Nuriupta, we can stay there.
0: We've got guest suites. Talking about the gather round, et cetera, they're booked out, and that's part of that thing. But we've got three guest suites, which are do really well. They're really comfortable, really, really well sort of laid out. Access to our deck and fire pit and things like that. And, you know, beautiful, just a beautiful one of the most beautiful views in the Ross Valley, I might say. with a tiny bit of bias, but it really is spectacular. They do really well. They're busy booking, you know, book on the website or book a car through Airbnb. It's a great way to come to South Australia. There's lots going on. You know, the golf club's the new golf course is being built.
1: In Barossa, you mean? Or?
0: No, in Adelaide.
1: Oh, yep.
0: Right in the city, you know, there's a golf course. Well, there was always a golf course there in the parklands just by Adelaide Oval. But that's been redeveloped into an international course with a live, you know, on the on the back of Liv, but who knows what's happening with Liv. But anyway,
1: well,
0: the golf course
1: is
0: gone ahead.
1: I think the

0: Adelaide event is still going to be part of it with the people who the new owners of it.
1: I think so. Yeah, I think so. Look, I'm not up with that, but the golf course is definitely still going ahead. So that's a whole new reason. You know, if you're into wine, you know, come to South Australia, you can, you know, get off the plane or whatever, stay in Adelaide, play some golf, you know, go to Macarnavale, go to the Barossa Valley, go to Clare, Adelaide Hills, etc. It's, you know, it's so close, the wine regions. The Coonawarra's, you know, just a little bit further, but as you said,
0: but you do it on the way.
1: You do that on the way.
0: Yeah, totally.
1: Absolutely. And absolutely.
0: Well, you could.
1: I should put in Langhorne Creek there too, by the way.
0: Yes.
1: That's only 45 minutes from the city too. So that's it's all right there.
0: Do you get down to Langhorne Creek much in your sort of travels? Do you take any fruit from there?
1: I've got a friend who was struggling to sell fruit, so I take a tiny amount of grapes from Langhorne Creek to help him out. In fact, I just looked at it on Thursday morning in Barrel, and it looked really good. And also, when we were doing some replants, the Cleggett, the Glen Avon nursery there, Mark Cleggett, he's an old mate from sort of university days.
0: Yeah.
1: He runs that nursery, so, you know, I'll be down there in October to pick up some rootlings.
0: Yes.
1: We've
0: spoken with some people from there, you know, over time, and so there's accommodation, there's a decent pub there, isn't there, Langhorne Creek?
1: Oh, there's the pub right in the middle of town.
2: Yeah, I can't think what it's called.
1: What is it? I can't think.
0: That's right.
1: Anyway, but I can visualise it. That's for sure.
0: Yeah,
1: I can visualise it.
0: Had one off the wood there.
1: I've had a couple. Yeah. Langhorne Creek's a really beautiful place, actually. The old stone building.
0: So the Bridge Hotel.
1: Is that it? Is that what it's called?
0: Well, there's one of them. That's one of them. I just looked up, but yes. The bridge. I think. Well, that's certainly one to try. And then Barossa in general. Did everyone have a pretty good 26 vintage, as you did?
1: Cotswold, most of the vineyard crops were down. You know, we've had the previous 2 years, we're getting really good rain this weekend. Mm. We've had good winter rain this year so far, and a bit more, I would say. But the previous 2 years, 2024 and 25, extremely dry. And I think the vines in 26, you know, the crops just, you know, after 2 years of drought, and we, you know, we just missed out on rains that other parts of South Australia got. So the vines have been doing it pretty tough, and so most vineyards were down, like way down, in volume, in tons per hectare or acre. And my personal vineyards did quite well, really well actually. But look, with tons down, you know, you have smaller berries, etc. And it does. So there is a correlation of quality.
0: Mm.
1: So that's how it works. So look, everyone's pretty happy, I think. The price per ton held up in the Barossa Valley. It's a blue chip area. It's as simple as that.
0: And you've got, obviously, you've got some vines that have got some great age now. So
1: yeah, and they sort of do tend to, you know, just look after themselves anyway. They sort of self-regulate, I guess. What we sort of tend to think. You know, they haven't seen irrigation for over 100 or so years, and their roots are pretty deep, and they do just, you know, sort of tend to do their own thing. But having said that, look, the costs are pretty were lower. Good quality. That's all we're after. And that's, you know, I'm really, I think, you know, if in Australia we just set our sights on producing quality and interesting and exciting wines, I think we'll come out of this global sort of global downturn in a much better way You know, the whole world's in the same spot.
0: Yeah.
1: But you know, the thing, we've got to be very careful because there's really exciting sort of things happening in Europe. There's new regions. There's global global warming there too. So that's enabling these sort of different regions to start producing different styles of wines and producing starting to produce high quality wines. So we can't just sit back. We've got to be really proactive now because there's a whole lot of new stuff happening in Europe and the European market and the North American market, et cetera, is right on their doorstep. So we've got to be really, really, really strong and tight and focus on what we're doing.
0: Do you do a lot of trade into Europe or North America with Hewison?
1: Yeah, I do, and I always have, and I've always travelled there, so I keep a very keen eye on the market, and live and breathe it, every year. Mm. So, you get down and dirty, and see what's sold on the, in the corner shops and the retail outlets, and what's on the shelf, what price points, what they're looking at, what labels, what packaging, all of that. Mm. So,
0: So you do it yourself rather than have an agent, or you work with an agent, or?
1: We work with, in most countries, you sort of need to have that importer. Yeah. I think most, if not all. So I work closely. Yeah, we have the importer distributors, I visit them. I try to, I don't visit every single one, but, I go to a few markets every year for sure.
0: Yeah, well, it's a great brand. It's smart packaging, as in it looks great on the shelf and all that sort of thing, and it's always always something to trust when you're out to lunch or something and it's set on a wine list.
1: I reckon that's a great word, trust, actually, because that's what people are really looking for, aren't they? People want to trust what they're buying.
0: Yeah.
1: And I think that's it. You hit it on the head.
0: Thank you. We look forward to getting over to Barossa and saying good day, and anyone who
1: please do. Just give me some heads up. Yep. Please do. It's a great spot. We'll get the bar, get the weather going. that's what we should be doing. Is really enjoying it and sitting amongst them, just overlooking the vines anyway. Mm. Unless we put our little slippers on. sitting over over the vines and just enjoying it, soaking it all up.
0: Yeah.
1: And drinking the wine where it's made, where it's from in that backyard is just such a lovely experience.
0: Pretty special, yeah. And then if anyone wants to come and stay with you, they can look up the website. So it's just hewitson.com.au.
1: The website. And Airbnb, I think it's the Hewitson Suites or Hewitson Barossa Valley.
0: Yeah.
1: Something like that. Crash Press and Ferment are the suites.
0: Right, yeah, cool.
1: Yeah.
0: Yeah, the different sizes and different names. Dean, thank you, mate. Great to hear you, that things are going well and, gearing up for a bit of an onslaught of people, I'm sure, from spring, which will be good.
1: Well, spring, when the almond blossoms out, which always comes out first, and it's already out, so... Yep, we've got spring on the doorstep. Here it all comes.
0: Yeah,
1: it's another year.
0: And may the rain keep coming just to fill up the soil for a while.
1: Well, we might get an inch. We had an inch over yesterday, including overnight, and we're forecast for an inch and a half today.
0: Gee,
1: mate.
0: Great.
1: So it could be just phenomenal.
0: Could be, it's
1: great.
0: Exactly what you need, yeah, exactly.
1: Yeah, and I'll have the fire on watching the Collingwood game.
0: There you go. Go Pies.
1: Well, I don't know whether I'll be barracking for them, I'll be watching it.
0: Yeah, good one. And a little glass of something.
1: Yeah, I will, indeed. Maybe an ungrafted.
0: There you go. Okay. Sounds like it. Thank you, Dean. Have fun, mate.
1: Well, yeah, absolute pleasure. Thank you very
0: much. Thank you. We'll speak soon.
1: Cheers.
0: See you. Bye-bye. So that was Dean Hewitson and Hewitson Estate. Yeah, get over and visit him and stay there if you want. So as he said, it's very central where they are. So that'd be pretty good spot to stay and base yourself. So we're going to have a quick message and then we'll be chatting with Ollie Rapson from Lionswill Estate about his region.
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0: And welcome back to The Wine Show Australia. You've got Simon Nash. We welcome to the show Ollie Rapson from Lionswill Estate in the Macedon Ranges. Good morning, Ollie.
7: Morning, Simon. How are you?
0: Good, mate. Good. Going well. We want to have a chat about the Macedon Ranges as a region and just remind everyone how cool it is and what's going on there. So you're involved with the Wine Growers Association from there?
7: Yeah, so I'm the president of the Macedon Ranges Vineyards Association, and we are a collective volunteer group that basically sort of look after all our vignerons. And one of the things that we have sort of put together is that we'd love to try and educate the masses about our region a bit more proactively and communicate what we do and really sort of show Melbourne how close we are and how viable an option we are as an alternative wine region to visit. This is part of the purpose, and to maybe provide a little bit of baseline knowledge and interesting facts for your listeners to sort of know and understand.
0: Yeah, because it is a great region. Then we had Renata on last week, and she was talking about the Gamay vineyard that you guys have got at Lionswill Estate. So obviously, Gamay's one varietal from Macedon Ranges. You also there's some Riesling and some Chardonnay and things. How would you kind of capture the region from a wine style point of view?
7: Yeah, so the Macedon is kind of a bit unique in the sense that it's sort of the guardrails of this region are our environment, our geology and topography and our climate. 77% of what we produce is either Pinot Noir or Chardonnay. There is actually a little bit of other stuff going on, like Gamay, like you pointed out. There's a bit of Cabernet and Tempranillo and Riesling. But the vast majority of what we do is what we call cold climate leaning varietals, and that's predominantly because of our sort of terroir and our environment.
0: So if you've got Chardonnay and Pinot, then you've got sparkling as well.
7: Yeah, and I mean sparkling as well, obviously. That's true. So table wine and sparkling. Yep.
0: So just run through some of the wineries that we would be able to come to, you know, that are open more often during the week. Have you got any information like that on hand?
7: Yeah, absolutely. So the Maston Ranges comprises of 47 different wineries, of which half of them have cellar doors, and actually 83% of those cellar doors have some sort of food offering. Most of our cellar doors are open Friday, Saturday and Sunday as of just a general rigueur. However, there's a few that are open Monday as well through to Thursday. Some of the names that you might know, for example, are Hanging Rock, Curly Flat, Cutton Ridge, just to name a few, but there's a lot to sort of visit. I would definitely check out the Maston Ranges Vigneron's website, and that actually has a list of all the wineries that you can come and visit. And yeah, and you can tailor your trip. You can definitely do a day trip around. I mean, one of the things that's really advantageous of our region, and I think people don't really know, is that it's actually an hour away from the CBD, and it's very accessible in the sense that you can drive. So there's a freeway that goes directly from the middle of town all the way up to the Macedon.
0: Is that the Calder Highway then? Or?
7: Yeah, that's right. Yeah. The Calder. Exactly right. Yeah. But if you don't want to drive and you want to have a bit more of a day of it, you can definitely catch a train, just the Bendigo line, and it's a mere four stops to start getting into the region. So you can jump off in Kyneton or Woodend, pretty much, and just sort of go from there.
0: Yeah, it's, well, I mean, an hour by cars is fantastic. So to really do it properly, if we've got 47 wineries and, you know, roughly half of them are going to sell it all, then you've got, you know, 20 plus wineries to put on your list. So a two-night stay would probably be ideal, I would have thought.
7: I mean, yeah, absolutely. If you're looking for a nice long weekend to sort of, you know, bunker down and sort of, you know, encapsulate food and wine and go to some of the beautiful restaurants that we have in region, absolutely. I mean, that's quite common. We do see that people come out, maybe take Friday afternoon and they sort of make the Friday night and Saturday night type event, and then they sort of tour around. It's quite common, yeah.
0: Now, you have Macedon Budburst is your big festival. Is that the main festival, or do you do other smaller ones as well?
7: Well, Budburst is by far the main festival for us. It's an annual event that happens in early November. It's been going on for years and years and years, and it's a great opportunity for people to come up and have a look at most of the wineries that are open in a sort of environment that's festival environment. They have some bands, some music, and sometimes we sort of group up wineries. But yeah, it's a celebration of spring, and it's a celebration of what we do, and it's kind of like a festival that we sort of, you know, earmark for the year. But yeah, absolutely check that out. That's coming up, so actually get your tickets.
0: Yeah, so that's mid-November, so it's effectively the weekend after Cup Day, Derby Day, all that sort of thing.
7: That's right, exactly.
0: So, 14th and 15th of November. And so is that going to be at the individual wineries that, like, you would go around to different ones as opposed to it being in a central point?
7: Yes, yeah. The vast majority of wineries you can visit, so you can just pop from one to the other. There's a bus route that you can take as well, so there's transportation available. So if you don't fancy driving, you can definitely check out the site and see where the bus routes are taking you. I don't know them off the top of my head, sorry, but there's definitely a couple, and that's an option as well. But yeah, most of them are just individual wineries, and you can pop in. Some wineries might have a couple of wineries within, so you can maybe see a couple, but you'll have to look at the schedule to see exactly what's going on.
0: So, you know, you mentioned the train. So if you got the train, could you then get around for the weekend on that hop-on, hop-off bus?
7: That's exactly the purpose.
0: Yeah,
7: that's pick you up from the train station. Yeah, exactly. So that's the point. If you just want to completely not have to drive up, you can just jump on a train and then jump on a bus.
0: That's a pretty cool way, because you know, people who might be wanting to go with a group of friends and that sort of thing, that'd be a great way to do it, I would have said. You know, just because you got your fun on the train on the way. And how long's the train? Is the train roughly an hour as well?
7: Yeah, depending on which train station you get off, it's between 40 minutes and an hour from the city, obviously. All things depending on train line stuff, but yeah, generally between 40 and an hour. Yeah.
0: Great.
7: But I guess the point is as well that it should, like, don't best be the only reason to come out. I think the whole point is for us to try and encourage year-round visitation. And actually, one of the beautiful things, I'm originally from Western Australia, and to move to the Maston Ranges, the beauty during the winter is brilliant. So if you're one of those outdoor people who likes hikes and parks and national parks and walks and the warm, cool nights and fireplaces and all that sort of stuff, the Masson completely caters for you. So that's one of the real things we want to sort of push out there, because it's often forgotten because people think it's further away or they don't know about it. And so, yeah that's what we're trying to
0: do. Yeah, I think you're right. Look, an hour, yeah, as you say, during the normal year, you know, probably the car's the most feasible because you can then get around to you know, a number of wineries. And it is a great region. It's something, you know, it's sort of not always probably on, you know, top of mind for people when they're thinking of how to get out of town. But, yeah, I mean, it's very easy. The Calder's an easy drive too.
7: Yeah, it is. I mean, I guess the other thing I really want to sort of push on is the history and the changes that it's gone through. I think the Masson has probably suffered from the fact that it's underknown because it's kind of been sort of sitting in the same sort of shape for quite a while. But over the course of the last 10 or 15 years or so, a lot of new winemakers with experience and thinking have come up to the region, reinvigorated some of these vineyards that have sort of changed hands, and now we have a whole bunch of different styles of Chardonnay, different styles of Pinot. So if you're coming up and you want to look at different techniques and different sort of frameworks of wine, this is perfect because it actually has a complete new set of energy, that which is what we're really proud of now. We're sort of really sort of pushing the boundary, and it's a bit of fun. It's really going through an exciting period, an exciting phase.
0: Yeah, and then of course there's Hanging Rock itself, you know, which is a, you know, huge tourist attraction, isn't it? And then there's the race meeting that happens. What time of year is that, the Hanging Rock races?
7: Oh,
0: it feels like maybe March or something.
7: Horse racing is out of my wheelhouse, but I do actually go to the New Year's Day one, which is which I got to say is an absolute lifesaver, and it's real. It's really, really fun. That's a Hanging Rock. That's a New Year's Day, but they do have another one, and they have Kyneton as well. They love a good horse race around this region. Yeah, definitely check it out. I think the Kyneton one might be like, I'm not too sure.
0: I feel like it's March or something, like, you know, earlier on in the year as well.
7: Yeah.
0: But anyway, yes, people can look that up. It's just another reason to come up to the region. But I get what you're saying about the, you know, open fires and, you know, nice glass of Chardonnay or Pinot or, you know, some of the, you know, Cabernets and things. So the best place for people to plan that journey is going to be, really, Google Macedon Ranges, I guess. But so the Macedon... What website would you say would be the best from a wine point of view?
7: If you check out the Masson Ranges Vignerons Association, just Google that up. You'll see a website that'll bring you up to the MRVA. And in there, it just gives you a brief overview of all the wineries in region, what they do, what they have on. And there's a map on there. There's some booklets, there's some PDFs on our climate. There's a cool climate study that gives you information on the fact that we're the coolest wine region in the country. There's a whole bunch of interesting facts. That website will give you a good starting point to understand what's going on. Some videos as well.
0: MacedonRangesWine.com.au. Do you use that line? That's quite a cool line that you just said. The coolest wine region in Australia.
7: Well, I think it was, we had it originally as Naturally Cool.
0: Yeah, right.
7: Which is, it was one that we've used a while ago. I don't know if we still use it at the moment, but it was, I think for us, it was, we actually had a 10-year study carried out to sort of validate this, and it's been done by Dr. Erica Winter at Great Links. And it was just for us to understand, well, first of all, you know, what's really important about how to grow Pinot and Chardonnay, but it sort of expanded to this further research piece, and that's why it became really important for us. And it's got to do with our topography and geography, right? We're elevated with one of the few regions in the Port Phillip zone that's actually elevated, which started at 350 metres above sea level, and I think the highest winery we have is 900 metres. So you're looking at an elevated plateau of wineries, and it's a very different sort of space when you look at Pinot and Chardonnay and other varietals grown in that sort of altitude, cold climate scenario.
0: Well, it's interesting. We were talking earlier about, you know, that global warming is kind of a thing, and it is affecting wine growing country. So to start with a really cool region, and if, you know, that is going to continue to impact, then, you know, like Tasmania, you start being able to grow maybe some different things as things maybe warm up a little bit.
7: Yeah, I mean, look, I've been just, you know, traveling around with a friend of mine showing some Chardonnays from Burgundy, and he was talking about grape growers from the Haute de Beaune who are now coming to the fore in Burgundy that probably didn't have a look in 20 years ago because that was considered too high and too cool for Chardonnay. Mm. But now it's actually kind of where it's sort of sitting and it's really working really well. So I'm not suggesting that we'll probably have as a dramatic influence here in Australia as in Europe at the moment, for example, but it's definitely a unique tool that we have. It's a natural tool that we have that allows us to really hone in and specialize in what we grow and how we grow it, and more importantly, the type of wines that we create that really appeal to modern-day cuisine, modern-day socializing, and, you know, in a moment like now where people are a little bit isolated and all that sort of stuff, we need to get out and drink more wine and hang out together.
0: Definitely. And come up and sit by an open fire up in Macedon Ranges somewhere. Hey, I noticed that you guys, your region is involved in the Rare Ground tasting, which is coming up in September. Did you want to talk to that at all, or is that, have I just...
7: Yeah, absolutely. So once a year, we actually haven't done this before. So once a year, we have a tasting for trade in town at Farmer's Daughters, and we have decided to expand it this year to cover consumer. So if the general punter wants to come and have a look, they're more than welcome. We cover three different regions, so the Macedon Ranges, Beechworth and Gippsland, so we'll all be under one roof. Check out our socials, and it has all the details there as well. It'll be an evening event. I think it's a paid for ticket. You get a ticketed event, you go in, there's some canapes, but more importantly, you're able to sit in one room with all these producers, and we'll have a table, and they'll have a series of the wines available for you to have a look at. If you don't want to, if you can't make it up to the Macedon Ranges or Beechworth or Gippsland, but it will give you a nice overview of what we do.
0: Yeah, and I think that's, given it's, you know, only a few weeks away, or 4 weeks, I guess, because it's on Tuesday the 8th of September, for anyone who wants to look that up. So it is called Rare Ground, and you get to that from the Macedon Ranges wine website. Come into the city and do an overview, and then that kind of helps you plan for your trip when you actually come to a region.
7: Precisely.
0: Hmm. Yeah, that's a pretty good plan, actually. $40, pretty easy, pretty accessible. So at this time of year, have you got the vineyards sort of coming out of dormancy at all, or is it a bit early yet, given it's a cool region?
7: Oh, we're one of the last ones. We're well and truly in mid-pruning mode. if
0: must
7: anyone
0: be fun
7: wants to volunteer with
0: weather.
7: Pruning, please come on up. but yeah, we're very much in pruning mode. I think generally we are last to bud break, so we're probably around mid-September, late September, we'll start seeing the first sort of, you know, woolly buds come up. And but yeah, we're very much sort of in hibernation mode, getting ready to shape the vineyard for the coming years. You know, we obviously have to have in the back of our minds, the El Nino coming up and seeing how we shape the vineyards to adjust to those heat loads. And but we're sort of looking forward. It's always actually quite exciting getting ready to go into a new year. It's fun.
0: Mm. And are you getting some rain at the moment? We were just chatting with Dean Hewitson, and they've had an inch over in Barossa. They had an inch, and they were looking at another inch and a half.
7: Yeah, we've had some beautiful days, but we've also had some what I like to call consistent rain, which has been super, because, you know, in the last few years, we've not had consistent rains. I know, like last year, for example, our dams were only up to 80% by the end of winter, which is, you know, which is a bit sort of concerning. But this year we are well and truly full. We're overflowing. We've got running streams. I kind of stopped counting the amount of rain there is when the floor is all soggy. I kind of figured out that we're pretty wet.
0: When you can't get your tractor on the paddock.
7: Oh no, that's well off the agenda. That's not happening. But yeah, there's a bit of rain, and that hopefully should mean we should have an absolutely stunning spring, which is good, because the vines kind of need that water in the system, and, you know, all the water tables nicely filled up, and hopefully we'll start the new year with a bang. That's the plan.
0: Yes, that is everyone's plan. So, but no, it's good to know that that's come, and consistency is the key, as you say. Like, you know, you get a little bit and then nothing for a while, and it just disappears like it wasn't ever, didn't, you know, wasn't ever there. But having, yeah, filling up the soil is a great thing for you guys.
7: Yeah, and for everyone else.
0: Now, so if we talk Lionswill Estate for a moment, with your personal hat on, I guess. So what are we expecting from a sell it all point of view, sell it all experience these days?
7: Yeah, so Lionswill is so we're open Friday, Saturday, and Sunday, 11 till 5, and just roll on in. We don't bother with bookings. Most of the time it's pretty casual coming in. We do a series of tastings. We can do some charcuterie boards as well. We have raclette Sundays coming up with a raclette and a bit of some potatoes and maybe, you know, some truffles on top. It's a pretty casual dining affair, and it's a good place. It's a glass building right in the middle of the vineyards, and you get to see a bird's eye view of the valley of Lancefield and across the property. The total is set. We have 18 and a half acres on the vine. Mm-hmm. And you can look at our Riesling, Chardonnay. We've got several Rieslings. We've got Chardonnay. We've got Pinot. We have two cuvées, a Gamay, which is pretty unique. Mm. And we've got a couple of single-site releases of Pinot Noir as well. So, yeah, I'll be there. If I'm not there, Bernardo will be there. And if Bernardo's not there, it'll be both of us. So it's generally a family affair.
0: That's how you roll.
7: That's right.
0: And then anyone who wants to try their hand at pruning, come and offer some free labour.
7: Done. Not a problem.
0: That sounds good. I think let's, if we just go back to, so Macedon Ranges Wine, .com.au, that's where you're going to, but just a simple Google search, you know, for Macedon Ranges is going to get you to where you need to be. So a few things. We've got to buy Budburst tickets. We've got to, if you want to buy tickets for the Rare Earth, what is it?
7: Yeah, Rare Ground,
0: sorry.
7: Multi-region CBD tasting on the 8th of September.
0: On the 8th of September. So, a number of ways to get involved with you guys. So that's good.
7: There's actually an events tab at the website. So you can just click on that, and that has both right in front of you. You can go from there.
0: Yeah, and get a gang together and take advantage of the bus for Budburst and running around. Because it's been going 35 years, which, it's been a very successful event, and lots of them have dropped away over the time. So it's great to have a long-standing one for a region, isn't it?
7: Well, I think the nature of the festival has always been super casual. It's been a great opportunity to meet the winemakers. I think one of the things about our region is that it's all family-owned, so there's everyone's very intimate. Mm. You get to talk to the winemaker and the owner pretty direct. You get to really look at, sometimes you get to see vintages, releases that haven't been made available to even trade. So it's just one of those kind of like, I guess, just really straight up honest festivals where if you're a wine lover, you'll really get a lot out of it.
0: Mm. Yeah, and it seems like you get a good patronage from the sort of younger, you know, mid 20s to mid 30s kind of gang.
7: Yeah, I mean, look, that's I think, you know, they're just a bit more, they have the ability to be adventurous. I mean, obviously we don't cater to just them. It's really nice to see them. We always talk about we always worry about the future of wine, right? And I don't know, it's kind of hard to sort of have that argument when we see so many young, enthusiastic people come to the Macedon Ranges. So I'm glad it's happening.
0: Yeah.
7: I wish it continues and, you know, continue getting your mates together and coming up here. But we do family days, Sunday tends to be a bit more family-based or more family sort of focused because, you know, you have some outdoor bands or whatever else. Mm. But it's available to anyone. But, yeah, come on up.
0: Yeah, I think definitely needs to be put back on the region, so on the list of regions to visit. So it's easy to get to, an hour out of the city. Probably obviously less if you're living on the north side of town. Ollie, thank you. It's been really great to have an update, and I think really should be putting it on the list. Absolutely.
7: No worries. Thank you, Simon. I think for your Ushadi and Pinot lovers, come on up to Masson.
0: There you go.
7: Go north. Yeah. Go north and you'll find us.
0: And it's the modern Chardonnay. Given it's a cooler region, it's going to be that sort of, you know, what we're calling the modern style of Chardonnay that everyone's really embracing. So that's great.
7: Good
0: one. Well,
7: thank you very much.
0: Enjoy your afternoon, Ollie, and I look forward to chatting next. And that Gamay project that Renata was telling us about last week was that sounds really interesting, and we'll be definitely wanting to follow that.
7: Cool. Yeah, no, cool. It is actually really interesting. Yeah, thank you very much for that.
0: Awesome. Good one, mate. Thank you. Have a great
7: afternoon.
0: Thank you,
7: guys. Take care.
0: See you, Ollie.
7: Thanks, Simon. See ya.
0: Bye-bye. So that was Ollie Rapson from Lions Will Estate. We've only got a couple of minutes left. We've got John Gillespie, who's going to take you through. It's always really, when I'm sort of packing up and getting my stuff all sorted after the show, it's really, there's some great tracks and just some, you know, it's classics, but it's, you know, there was one from Star Wars the other day. There was all sorts of movies and different things. So hang around for the next hour, and then you've got Kevin coming in at midday. So you'll have a great time with him too. So, So hopefully everyone enjoyed the show. So Jock Harvey, get along to Chalk Hill. That is, it's a really, really great experience up there. So he's obviously got the wines and then the distillery and that sort of thing, and then pizzas. So and then Courtney Christie, she Wine Wolf Semillon, get yourself a 2021 and a 22 and compare them, or get a six pack and get compare for longer. And then Dean Hewitson from Hewitson Estate in Barossa. The accommodation looks amazing. If you're going to need to stay, get over there, you know, for gather round or for really any time from now. And then same with Macedon Rangers, Ollie Rapson, letting us know all about that. Next week, Jill and I are doing the show together, and we've already got a good lineup coming to you for that one. And thanks for listening. And sorry we couldn't text in today, but save your questions for next week, and Jill and I will happily answer them. But you can always email thewineshow@innerfm.org.au is the email address. Have a great afternoon. Stay warm and hydrated with a nice red of some sort this afternoon and in this rainy weather. And more rain coming tomorrow, apparently. So that's good. Good for gardens. And, hang around for John for the next hour, and you'll get a real treat.

morning and welcome to Popular Classics for the 9th of August. Popular Classics is a program of classical music that is popular, hopefully pleasant, and that has not completely lost touch with melody. Thanks to Simon for the usual interesting and informative program about Things Wine, and he and Jill will be back with us again next week. I'm John Gillespie, and I'll be with you for the next hour, ahead of That's Entertainment with Kevin Trask at 12 o'clock. So, hope you stay and enjoy the music. Now, as Simon did mention, our text line and email line to the studios is not functioning at the moment. So, I'm afraid those people who like to text in, we won't get them today. But you can still get in touch the old-fashioned way on the telephone, 9457 1718. So, let's get the music underway. We'll start with a piece which has perhaps the most well-known opening notes of any piece of European classical music. If you don't know the music, you'll know the opening notes, I think. It is Beethoven's Symphony No. 5 in C minor, the first movement of that symphony. And it's played today by the Sydney Symphony Orchestra, conducted by a legendary Dutch conductor who stayed and worked in Australia for many, many years, Willem van Otterloo.

It was a fairly vigorous performance of the first movement of Beethoven's Symphony No. 5 in C minor by the Sydney Symphony Orchestra, conducted by Willem van Otterloo. Next, back to the Baroque, and specifically to Johann Sebastian Bach and to one of his Brandenburg concertos, No. 3 in G major. These concertos were almost a job application. He wrote them for a nobleman and sent them to him as an indication of what he could do in the hope that he might get a job. He didn't, and the nobleman put them away, and they were not discovered till many years later. There are six of them. This is No. 3, and it's the first movement of that concerto, and it's played by the Orchestra of the Antipodes, conducted by Anthony Walker.

The first movement, the Allegro from Bach's Brandenburg Concerto No. 3 in G major, played by the Orchestra of the Antipodes, conducted by Anthony Walker. Next, perhaps one of the best known of Mozart's works, his second last symphony, Symphony No. 40 in G minor, first movement thereof, and played by the Tasmanian Symphony Orchestra, conducted by Sebastian Lang-Lessing.

0: was the first movement from Mozart's Symphony No. 40 in G minor, played by the Tasmanian Symphony Orchestra, conducted by Sebastian Lang Lessing. 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
4: 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So join Graham Lang every Monday morning from 6 a.m. And as the man says... I've still

Graham puts on a great program. This program is not exactly the blues, but anyway. Cannons, anyone? Probably not, but next up we've got Tchaikovsky, music from Tchaikovsky. The title is, the formal title of the piece is The Year 1812 Solemn Overture, Opus 49, better known as The 1812 Overture. I don't know if the Sydney Symphony Orchestra had cannons available. I suspect not, but it is, they are playing it, conducted by another legendary Australian conductor, Stuart Challander.

0: Well, I don't know about Cannes, but they had something going on there. That was the Sydney Symphony Orchestra, conducted by Stuart Chaloner, with Tchaikovsky's 1812 Overture. You're tuned to 96.5 Inner FM. You're listening to Popular Classics, but stay tuned at 12 noon. Kevin Trask will be along to present That's Entertainment. And as I mentioned at the beginning of the program, unfortunately our text and email line direct to the studio is out of order, so if people have been trying to text in, I'm apologised, but we don't get them at the moment. Better pause for some more messages, I think.
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9: Gah! Who are you?
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10: 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Nice dark.
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0: Indeed they do, and Kevin will be along in about a quarter of an hour. And I suppose Jack might be around as well at some point. Next up, back to the Baroque. Specifically to George Frederick Handel. And from his work, Zadok the Priest, we're going to hear the Coronation Anthem No. 1. And it is going to be presented by the Brandenburg Choir, the Australian Brandenburg Orchestra, all of them conducted by Paul Dyer.

The Coronation Anthem No. 1 from Zadok the Priest by George Frederick Handel, presented by the Brandenburg Choir, the Australian Brandenburg Orchestra, conducted by Paul Dyer. Well, after all that energy, you might turn to a bit of Chopin, I think. Here's Nocturne in E-flat Major, Opus 9, No. 2, played by Eva Kupiec on the piano.

That was Chopin's Nocturne in E-flat major, opus 9, number 2, played by Eva Cupids. We'll finish with another number from the Baroque. This is from Vivaldi's Four Seasons, Spring, and it's played by Elizabeth Voltsch on the violin, again with the Australian Brandenburg Orchestra, conducted by Paul Dyer.

Spring from Vivaldi's Four Seasons, played by Elizabeth Falfich on the violin with the Australian Brandenburg Orchestra, conducted by Paul Dyer. And that is all the time we have now. Thanks to all of you for your company. Hope you've enjoyed the music, and stay tuned now for Kevin Trask. With That's Entertainment, we'll go out with my theme, which is actually the first movement of Mozart's Serenade einer kleinen Nacht, music played by the Camerata Labesensis, conductor Alexander von Pittermeck. See you next week.

Yes, it's That's Entertainment. It's Kevin Trask with you for the next 2 hours, presenting a program of music, interviews, competitions and fun. We're back to normal programming. Last week we were on for an hour, starting at 1 o'clock, and today we're back in our normal slots between 12 and 2. It's Sunday the 9th of August 2026. The year is rattling along. It'll be the Melbourne Cup sweep before we know it. We've got wall-to-wall music for you, and thank you very much to John Gillespie for popular classics. And John's been pretty busy there for the last hour. Chris Ryan will join us today for his fortnightly report. And from the vault, when we get to the vault around about 1:30 Melbourne time, we'll replay the interview with Jonathan Daly from the team of D'Lo and Daly, who were so popular here in Melbourne, particularly, well, GTV Channel 9 and HSV Channel 7. They were on both those stations. But, yes, and Jack in the Box might pop in, who knows? Well, last night, Kate and I were at the Princess Theatre for the opening night of the Neil Diamond show, A Beautiful Noise. It was a terrific show. It was absolutely terrific. They've brought over the Broadway star, Will Swenson, and he's playing Neil Diamond as a younger man, and the Australian actor Terence Crawford is playing Neil Diamond in today, in the present time. And they both confront each other in a wonderful duet in the second act, and it is just brilliant. Really enjoyed this. Patty Newton and Lauren were sitting a few rows in front of us. There were a lot of big names there. I couldn't rattle them all off, but it was good to see the people I could catch up with. But this show, I leapt to my feet for the standing ovation at the end. Sometimes you struggle to get up and think, oh, it was all right. But you know, that was a terrific show. And all those Neil Diamond hits. Don't miss it. It's a very strong cast, and it's sort of like a Greek chorus working with the Neil Diamond characters. And their choreography and movement is just outstanding. The whole show is an absolute beauty. So it's, I don't know how long the run is, but it is on at the Princess Theatre currently, and I think you'd enjoy it if you went to see it. And certainly we were all up bopping along, and Sweet Caroline, of course, was the one that we were doing at the end. And then we had a special treat because the wife of Neil Diamond, who's in town to promote the show, came out on stage, and that was Katie Diamond. And she addressed the audience, and it was a special moment. So, you know, wonderful. I did see Neil Diamond in concert here in Melbourne in 1976 at the Meyer Music Bowl, and he was terrific. So I thoroughly recommend that show, the Neil Diamond show, A Beautiful Noise. a few people passed away during the week. Sadly, Bill Armstrong, the famous recording engineer at WEG Records and other labels, passed away at the age of 97. We did have him as a guest on this program several times, I think. He had albums out by Smacker, Barry Humphries, Graham Kennedy and many others. And he was just he was a legend in the show business. He even did an album of Diana Trask. And also TV actor Ian Fairweather has passed away from Here's Humphrey. He was 86 and passed away in New South Wales. So those that would remember Ian Fairweather from Here's Humphrey, the sad passing of another Australian entertainer. Yesterday I was at the football in the afternoon for my grandson here at Heidelberg. He played well. Nick Kennan is my... Nicholas Kennan, and he played a terrific game. So Pop was very, very proud of that. Kate and I are going with her sister, that's Debbie, to see The Odyssey during the week. That's on Wednesday. Has anybody seen that film yet? I don't know if any of our listeners have actually got along to see it. So you might have to give us a phone call on that and let us know. Okay, but, you know, as I say, the show last night, before we start proceedings with competitions and get Johnny in here to tell us exactly what's happening... I'm going to play a song from
they use in the show, and I rather like this one in the Neil Diamond show, and it was a beauty. I'm talking about Crackle and Rose, and I thought I might just play that for you now to kick the program off. This is Neil Diamond's version of Crackle and Rose, and it's a highlight during the show.

0: That's interesting in the show because Neil Diamond was a songwriter. He wrote some great songs. I'm a Believer. The Monkees made that famous, but he wrote that. He wrote a lot of songs, and he just wanted to be a writer. He didn't want to be a poet. He didn't really want to be a singer. So he was sort of roped into it and finally became one of the most well-known people in the world during the 1970s. So a very interesting story there. We'll have John Gillespie in here to talk to about the competition and what's happening with that. And we're about to start the competition very shortly. But firstly, we'll take some messages while John's getting organised there. We've got to keep up to date with our sponsorships. We do. Okay, John, are we about ready to talk about the competition? Looks like the little machine's not working. Let me try this one. No, that's not working either. Okay. Hello, John.
1: Hello, Kevin.
0: How are you?
1: No, not bad, thanks.
0: That's good. Now, we've got a bit of a problem here today.
1: We do. Text and email access to the studio is on the blink, so the competition will have to be done completely the old-fashioned way on 9457 1718. Telephone system only has two lines. And can be temperamental, so if you're calling in, I'd ask you to be patient.
0: Mm-hmm.
1: And we better be brief.
0: We better be brief, yes. Don't talk too long to John because we got a good prize today anyhow. That's The Jerk with Steve Martin.
1: Right.
0: They put a film out about me. It's nice, isn't it?
1: I wouldn't say that.
0: A rags to riches to rags story. It was one of his early films, The Jerk, and I always loved Steve Martin. I thought he was terrific. And he's in Only Murder in the Buildings these days on TV, and he's terrific in that too. But this is a very popular film that he made, and it's got a great cast working with Steve Martin, including Bernadette Peters, said the famous singer. So all we have to do is identify the mystery voice, and if you know who it is, ring in. As John said, we can only ring in on the telephone, 9457 1718. John will do his best to take the calls, but let's get into the competition. Who is our man here on the Mystery Voice? Good luck, everybody.

0: is our mystery voice. Do you know our mystery voice on 9457 1718? And Steve Martin is the man in The Jerk. That's the film. We get the DVD and it'll be mailed out to your home address. The Bing Crosby Society are meeting soon. When is that? Oh, yeah, not this Tuesday, but the Tuesday after, the 18th of August, out at the library beside the Collingwood Town Hall. And that'll be a great night. Lights dim at 7:30, 11 Stanton Street, Abbotsford. And they've got good things on. The main feature is Just For You with Bing Crosby and Jane Wyman, and they sing in the cool, cool, cool of the evening. And the support is the Danny Kaye Show, and he's got a lot of guests on there. So that's going to be a good day, a good night for the Bing Crosby Society. Okay, let's play some messages now and see how we go here at 96.5 Inner FM.
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Okay, there's our mystery voice, and the number is 9457 1718, and we'd love to hear from you in this competition. So sadly, for those who just joined us, we can't do the text today because it's not working, or the email address. So we've only got the phone, and if you think you know who the mystery voice is and you'd like to have a shot at the winning the jerk by Steve Martin, this is your big chance.

There he is, our mystery voice. Who is it? Who is it? Who is it? John Gillespie's waiting on your call on 9457 1718. Okay, now this next song is I Could Be Happy With You. Now, it either comes from Salad Days or The Boyfriend, one of the two. I think it comes from Salad Days. But I've directed both shows, I should know, but no, I can't remember. It was something like 20 or 30 years ago when we did it. So let's try it now and have a listen to Who Is It? John Gillespie's waiting on your call on 9457 1718. Okay, now this next song is I Could Be Happy With You. Now, it either comes from Salad Days or The Boyfriend, one of the two. I think it comes from Salad Days. But I've directed both.

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1: I'd be contented to live anywhere. What would I care? As long as you were there.
0: Skies may not always be blue, but one thing's as clear as can be.

0: 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I love that. I Could Be Happy With You. And that was from the original London cast. Now I'm going to play a recording of Diana Trask. And now this is a live recording. I think it's at a naval base somewhere in America in the 1970s. And Diana is singing Oh Boy. Now, whenever I play it, we play the studio recording. So this is a little bit different. This is Diana Trask live in front of a huge audience singing Oh Boy.
1: Country music. In this city and in our music, she found the place she belonged. Now they call her Miss Country Soul. I call her a good friend and a truly fine singer. Here's Diana Trask.

So how is that? I've never played that on the radio before. I just stumbled across it the other day and I thought, gee, we might give that a buzz. So there you are, Diana Trask live in concert somewhere in America in the 1970s. In the 1970s, there was a group called Middle of the Road, and in 1971, they put out a song called Chirpy, Chirpy, Cheep, Cheep. And this is a catchy song, but its lyric is pretty deep and meaningful and sad. It's about a little boy where his mum and dad walk out on him. So that's what it's about, but the beat and the song is fantastic, so all you people from the 1970s, you're going to love this. Middle of the Road, the Scottish group with Chirpy Chirpy Cheep Cheep.

0: Well, that probably brings back a memory or two. John Gillespie is going to come in here and give a few clues. Things are a bit quiet in the competition department, so we need to see how we're going. We miss the texts. We miss being able to get the information from the listeners and have the texts running and talking to people. But that'll probably happen again next week, all going well. But right now, we welcome John Gillespie with the clues and the contestants so far who are looking pretty good for the jerk.
1: They are indeed. Joseph from Whittlesea, Dave Graham Jr. and Val Rich have called in and got it correct.
0: Good.
1: So, Dumpty Dumptum. Real name, Francesco Paolo Lovecchio. So one of the many Americans of Italian heritage who dominated popular music in the 40s, 50s, 60s. But from his stage name, you wouldn't guess it. And it's his stage name that we want. American singer, songwriter, whose career spanned nearly 75 years. Had nicknames. Billed as America's number one song stylist, Mr. Rhythm, Old Leather Lungs, and Mr. Steel Tonsils.
0: Old Leather Lungs? That's a bit rough.
1: Oh, yeah. I thought that was I thought that was a female singer. Anyhow, hits included That's My Desire, That Lucky Old Son, Mule Train, Jezebel, which we've played, High Noon, I Believe, Hey Joe, The Kid's Last Fight, he did a version of Cool Water, Rawhide, and You Gave Me a Mountain. And sang theme songs for many films, including 310 to Yuma, Gunfight at the OK Corral, and Blazing Saddles. Didn't sing High Noon in the film, Tex Ritter sang that, but but our Mystery Voices hit did better as a hit. And I suppose if you think of his stage surname, you might think of a narrow thoroughfare.
0: Oh, what a very good clue. You're talking about a freeway there.
1: Not quite.
0: Oh, sorry.
1: And the telephone number is 945-71718.
0: Must be hard on you out there, the only man on the island with an Odie cologne sitting there taking these calls. Anyhow, that's the only way we can do it today because of technical difficulties.
1: That's right, as the ABC would have said.
0: Yes. We are showing you the test pattern right now because we have technical difficulty again.
1: That's right.
0: Okay, well, we'll play him a little bit more of another song from our Mystery Voice, but we'd love to hear from you on the phone. The only way you can get through is on 945-71718. Sorry about this today. We do apologise.
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0: Mule Train.
2: Hey.

0: clapping along.
1: Well, our mystery voice was on this program several times, and we had a great time talking to him, and he became a very sincere friend. He sent me Christmas cards and all the latest information, his latest CDs. He was terrific. So I had a lot of time for Dumpty Dum Dum, and I hope you know who Dumpty Dum Dum is today. Okay, let's have a listen now to Teresa Brewer, one of my little favourites, and she's singing a song called Gonna Get Along Without You Now.

0: There she was, Teresa Brewer. Get Along Without You Now. And she was great. It's important that we remember the people that gave their time and skills to this radio station in the 36 years we've been operating. And one of those was Sol Sonnen. And I'd just like to replay a little tribute in memory of Sol here at 96.5 Inner FM.
1: Well, I think it's just about 3 minutes to four, and I don't think I've got much more. I wonder if John's ready to start his show a bit earlier. I think I've just about run out of music. I think, John, I left my running sheet home, so it's been very, very easy. But a few messages first. Betty rang in and is enjoying the show. Thanks, Betty. And Ethel Tim loved the show, and she also likes Lindy Lou, Paul Robeson. So I'll do what I said for you in the next week or so, and I'll let you know, Ethel. And Nancy Blades must be in a very cool place enjoying the show also. So thank you very, very much, Nancy, also. Well, I haven't got much more really to say because I think...
0: Oh, lovely to hear a lot of the listeners that were regulars to this station 30-odd years ago and hear their names mentioned as well in that little grab. Here's Elvis Presley, I've Never Been to Spain, and I love this song.

0: Thank you.
1: You're beautiful.
0: Thank you. Okay. Thank you.
2: That was Elvis Presley in concert. I've never been to Spain. And it's in that film that they put out recently, the stage version of it. And it was terrific in the film. Elvis Presley. I was talking to a bloke on the station coming home from the Neil Diamond show last night, and he was a huge Elvis fan. So I said, so am I. I love Elvis. Well, we had a good old chat on Parliament Station just before we pulled out. Okay, you're listening to 96.5 Inner FM. Your time, 12:42 for those on medication. And there are a lot of us. I remember a time I didn't have to take any medication, but by jingoes, the older you get, the more you get absorbed in this stuff. 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
2: Love the hashtag coffee sponsorship announcement. They do a great job of that. It's really, really good stuff. Okay, Perry Como, and Perry Como's got a problem. He wants to go home with you.
7: Perry, doesn't the moon look beautiful tonight?
8: Yeah, it's round.
7: Well, aren't the stars bright?
8: They're out.
7: Perry, would you like to take a walk through the park?
8: Nah.
7: Well, what would you like to do?
8: I wanna go home.

0: you do?
1: And nobody else will do. Kissing goodnight at your front door makes me love you more and more. I want to go home with you.
0: Uh-oh, Perry, here come my two sisters.
2: Hi, Perry.
3: Hi, Perry.
4: Hiya, Jerry. Hiya, Marge. What are you doing here?
2: We're just walking.
4: Well, why don't you just walk along? Go get yourself a soda.
2: Nah.
4: Why don't you go to a movie?
2: Nah.
4: Well, what do you want to do?
5: We want to go home with you.
4: What, the three of you?
5: We want to go home with you.
4: I don't know.

0: we want to go home.
1: We want to go home. He's my date. I saw him first.
2: What do you mean?
3: Now, girls, girls, just a moment, girls. Girls, just a moment. Just a moment! Well, I guess I'll go home alone. I'm gonna go home alone.
4: Wonderful from the 1940s there. We had Perry Como, I Want to Go Home With You. And a great old song there. I love the oldies, and I think that's been fairly obvious over the years. That was the Fontaine Sisters, and the year was 1949, for those that are interested in that. It's Sunday, and another Sunday, another show, another competition, another mystery voice. We've got them all lined up here, and I think this is the mystery voice today, if you do know who it is. He's coming up, me old mate. He's coming up, me old mate. There he is. Rolling, rolling, rolling.

0: Cut him out. Write him in. Write him in.
1: Now, the only way you can reach us is on the telephone on 9457 1718. Due to technical difficulties, we can't run the text today, but we're on the phone on 9457 1718. This is where it used to be in the olden days, but we've only got a couple of lines there, so if you get busy, Tone, keep on calling. We'd love to hear from you. Who watched It Ain't Half Hot, Mum on the TV, the English television series, comedy series in the 1970s? Well, there were two stars of that, Windsor Davies and Donna Stell. And the Donna Stell does the lead singing here, and it was 1975 they recorded this. It went to the top of the charts in London, and I think it's a beauty. It's Whispering Grass. Almost said Whispering Glass. Retitled. No, it's Whispering Grass.
2: You promised me, green grass, not to tell what you heard. Whispering Grass, say, you can't keep you a word. Keep you a word, sing lofty.

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Oh yes, you told them once before, and it is no secret anymore. I will not have gossip in this jungle.

Peter Nichol referred that me to that song many, many years ago, and I've played it a few times since then, so that one was devoted to Peter. That's Whispering Grass, Don Estell and Windsor Davies. And she... Andy Williams is stepping up to the microphone now, and he has gone to God, of course, and this was a great song for Andy Williams. It's... It's Dear Heart, and I think he had a hit out of this. He was quite good. I used to love his TV show, didn't you? Moon River. He's singing Moon River. Wrong title.

Now, I love that song, and what a treatment by Andy Williams of Dear Heart. So we had a double play there from good old Andy. He gave us Moon River and Dear Heart. Now, I wonder if John Flanagan's listening today, because this is his favourite song, The Wedding Bell Blues, and the Fifth Dimension of the group. And I love this too.

Wonderful. There, we just heard the Fifth Dimension with the Wedding Bell Blues. Your time is 1:01 here at 96.5 Inner FM. That's 1 minute past one. Yeah, that sounds pretty scary, doesn't it? Sounds a bit I don't know. I don't know what that means. I do know that the mystery voice is trying to make an impression on a lot of people. The old mystery voice. He was good, wasn't he? We're getting the phone calls in on 9 457 1718 to tell us who the mystery voice is.

Yes, and we have interviewed Rhonda Fleming, the late Rhonda Fleming, who was in this film, The Gunfight at OK Corral, and our good old Dum-Dee-Dum-Dum sang the title song.

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It was a good movie. I loved that young fighter, OK Corral. Doris Day, my little favourite and the favourite of a lot of people listening right now. When I Grow Too Old to Dream. Thank you, Doris.

those days, she made it sound so easy, didn't she? She just laid back, and probably one of the great singers of the 20th century, I thought. And I just loved her work. Ah, Frankie Lyman. The year is 1958. I'm in the city. I'm going up to Coles to buy one of those little things. I think they're called 45s, because I'm pretty keen on this little bitty pretty one by Frankie Lyman. I heard it on the radio, and I think I might buy the record. Can't remember how much we're supposed to pay for it. Maybe 2 shillings, something like that. Yeah, maybe.

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We're all teenagers once, weren't we? We were all teenagers, and so was our mystery voice somewhere along the line, I'm sure.

0: was you.
1: Jezebel, it was you. Yes, and that's our mystery voice. We're getting very close. This is the last call on the competition. You can only get through on the phone, 9457 1718. The prize today is The Jerk, starring Kevin Trask. No, starring Steve Martin. And Steve Martin standing up there with a chair and a few other... I won't go into it. But anyhow, it's a comedy. You're going to love it if you win it. And it's a very funny film. Also stars Bernadette Peters. We'll be drawing it in about 5 minutes. 4 minutes now.
2: Evil star is mine, that my fate's design should be.
1: Now, to fill that four minutes, let's go on the Chattanooga Choo-Choo.
3: Chattanooga Choo-Choo, run it down
1: again. Yeah, that's what I said.
3: Let's go. One, two.

0: There it was, Chattanooga Choo Choo. You'd probably play that on Memory Lane, John, I would imagine, at some time.
1: Oh, just on the odd occasion, yeah.
0: Yes, I'm sure. How are we going with the comp?
1: Everyone who has called in has got it correct. Since we last spoke, Louise Nicol, David from Geelong, Vince from Essendon, Faye from Frankston, Carol McCallum, Cole Shields, Susan from Brunswick, Jeff from Doncaster, Neil Gillies from Tassie, and Cecile from Montmorency.
0: Fantastic. Everybody's done what you said, just to ring in, and it's worked.
1: It has.
0: Even though we haven't got those wonderful text messages we get in every Sunday, it still works. So thank you very much to everybody for taking John's advice and getting in the competition, because the prize today is The Jerk.
1: Right.
0: And the mystery voice was...

0: So, John, who was the mystery voice?
1: Frankie Lane.
0: Frankie Lane. Good work. Okay, well, it's time for you to put your hand into the Terry Evans top hat and pull out a lucky winner for Doc Steve Martin. I said Doc Martin.
1: Hello, Neil Gillies from Tassie.
0: Oh, good on you, Neil. That's great. What do we say to everybody that's just missed out?
1: There's always next week.
0: Yeah, all going well. But in the meantime, we'll just go raw hiding together, John. Thanks, John.
1: You're welcome.

Yeah, he was great, Frankie Lane. Very good, very good. What have we got next on the program? Oh, it's Cole Joy. Oh, this is a great song by Cole. I Need Your Love Tonight.

great, Frankie Lane. Very good, very good. What have we got next on the program? Oh, it's Cole Joy. Oh, this is a great song by Cole. I Need Your Love Tonight.

0: Yes, the late Col Joy. What a great singer he was. What a loss to the Australian industry when we lost Col Joy. It was last year, I think. Oh, dear. Right, well, you're listening to That's Entertainment here at 96.5 NRFM, and great to have your company. And once again, thanks to everybody that had a go at the competition because of the, the problems we've had with the phones. So let's play some of our sponsorships.
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0: Yes, very important messages there here at 96.5 Inner FM. Don Lane. Yes, Don Lane stepping up to the microphone. We lost Don Lane many years ago, but he was fantastic, I thought, and I loved Leroy Brown.

0: so clever, Don Lane. He was just fantastic, and I love the way he sang Leroy Brown. Then he did a fantastic job of it. So we're coming up to Little Jack in the Box. We seem to have gathered all these bits and pieces here, his little box, and then we're going to find out if he's actually at home. So that's the most important thing. Such a gust of energy comes out of that box, Little Jack in the Box.
1: Hi, Mr. Trask.
0: Hello, how are you?
1: Okay.
0: You'd be disappointed with that Essendon team of yours yesterday. They got absolutely thrashed by Geelong. But David from Geelong would be happy, wouldn't he?
1: Yeah.
0: You'd reckon he would.
1: Yeah.
0: I think you've been pretty busy. How's the inkwells going at school? Are you still filling those up?
1: What?
0: Inkwells. Don't you have pens to write with?
1: I've got biros.
0: No. Pens, nibs. You know what a nib is?
1: No.
0: Nib goes on the end of the pen. And the ink goes down the chute and it comes out the bottom. And you'll be writing the Queen's English.
1: Oh.
0: Yeah. Don't forget what I've said now, Little Jack. I don't want you to make any mistakes. Now, don't fill the inkwells up too much.
1: What's the Queen's English?
0: Well, the literature, your handwriting, the beautiful strokes, the flowing. I bet you use your computer.
1: Yes.
0: Yeah, I thought so. What have you got to say for yourself, Little Jack?
1: What do you call a cow in an earthquake?
0: What do you call a cow in an earthquake? I've got no idea.
1: A milkshake.
0: You set it up. Oh, my goodness gracious me, Little Jack in the Box. What are we going to do with you? Get back in the box. Get back in the box. Go on, in you go. That's it. Oh, a milkshake. I fell for that one hook, line and sinker. I should have worked it out. Sometimes he gives that little look, you know, that cheeky look. He's onto something, but you're never quite sure what he's on to. Oh, we love him, Little Jack in the Box.
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0: Ah, now, what happened there? 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
0: We got that sorted out. Okay, now it's time to go to our rewind interview from the vault. And this takes us way back about 15, 20 years ago, I guess. You remember D'Lo and Daly, the singing group that came over to Australia, and they appeared on television here and won many awards. They were terrific. Sadly, Ken D'Lo has passed away now, but Jonathan Daly is still with us. He lives in Hawaii. He's about 83, somewhere about there. But so let's go back to the days when we had him here on the station, and I did an interview with Jonathan Daly.

0: Well, in the early 1960s, a comedy team from America made a big impact on Australian television. Jonathan Daly and Ken D'Lo gave us lots of laughs, and D'Lo and Daly went on to win a Logie for the best national variety show in Australia. On the line from Hawaii, we welcome Jonathan Daly. Hello, Jonathan.
1: Hello, mate. How are you doing?
0: I'm good, and it's great to hear your voice, I can tell you that.
1: Well, good. It's good to know you too, Kevin.
0: Thank you, Jonathan. Well, how did D'Lo and Daly get started? You sort of landed here in Australia, and we hadn't heard of you, and suddenly we had this great comedy team in Melbourne.
1: Well, we started actually in the Army because I was in charge of the 5th Army Entertainment Unit, and I had to entertain at the officers' clubs every night. So I ran out of material quickly, and I spotted Ken. He was a new recruit in the Army, and I kind of interviewed him and auditioned him and found out he could really sing. So I said, why don't you come aboard and we can ad lib every night? And that's how it started in the Army.
0: Oh, marvelous. And what brought you to Australia? How did you finish up in Melbourne?
1: Well, we were playing nightclubs around America, and our agent came to us and said, would you like to go to Australia for 4 weeks? And we said yes, and I think it was Tom Miller was his name, who booked acts and produced at GTV9 then.
0: Correct.
1: For IMT. And so we came over for 4 weeks and stayed for a long time.
0: You certainly did, because after IMT you became that popular, you went to Channel 7 and started your own show, didn't you?
1: Right. Norm Spencer had moved over to Channel 7, so he grabbed us and said, and they kind of redid the old teletheater there, I think in Fitzroy, wasn't it?
0: Correct, in Fitzroy, yes.
1: Yeah, and so they kind of molded that to suit our show because it was a big deal, you know.
0: Well, it certainly was, and as I say, it was a national show. You won the Logie in 1964, and your comedy was... they still show clips of you, the both of you, from time to time on various nostalgia programs, and so you pop up every so often.
1: Well, good, good.
0: And then they sort of recognised the talent a bit because you went on to do Daily at Night, which I think was probably one of the first talk-type shows on television.
1: Oh, it was indeed. In fact, the audience just kind of stared at me because they kept waiting for me to get up and sing and dance or get a pie in the face, and instead it was just chatting.
0: And yeah, you look at Letterman and Leno and these sort of shows, they're doing exactly the same thing, aren't they?
1: Yeah, I kind of started it in Australia, but the audience wasn't quite sure what it was.
0: Yes.
1: And then I just agreed to do 1 year. And that's when Norm said, what about doing the D'Lo and Daly show?
0: Frank Thring was one of your guests, I remember.
1: Yes, he was.
0: The late Frank Thring. He was a bit of a character, Frank.
1: Oh, my God, he was hysterical, yeah. If I ever had some dead air time, I just talked to Frank. He was wonderful. And Hoy Dargy produced it.
0: Yes. And the afternoon shows, you did Name That Tune and Who Do You Trust?
1: Yeah, I think they were just trying to get a little more use out of us, you know, so we took a shot at that. I don't think those lasted very long.
0: Now, coming from America and suddenly landing in Australia, what did you think of the standard of the variety talent at that stage, like, Graham Kennedy, for instance?
1: Well, I always thought Graham and Bert were as good as anybody that's been on any television screen anywhere in the world. Their ability to ad-lib, which is what Ken and I were big fans of, they were so good at being spontaneous that, in fact, the very first night we were there, Geoff Allen brought us up to the booth, and we watched Graham and Bert ad-libbing, and I looked at Ken and said, oh, this is going to work, because if they like that, they might like us.
0: Well, they certainly did. And, it was a tremendous comedy team, and you became very, very popular. Now, I saw you in a play at the Metro in Bourke Street, and I can't remember the name of the play now, but you did
1: it. Was it No Sex, Please, We're British?
0: That's it.
1: Yeah, I ended up... I traveled with that show for a little bit, and then... I ended up writing with the man who wrote that. His name was Anthony Marriott. And I moved to London and wrote plays with him.
0: Ah, okay. And at that stage, I guess the team broke up of D'Lo and Daly?
1: Yeah, we broke up after the D'Lo and Daly show, right.
0: Yeah. And so you, when you went back to America, you virtually started a whole new chapter in your life with television shows as guest roles in things like Bewitched and Petticoat Junction and The Partridge Family.
1: I kept busy while I was kind of learning how to write, although I wrote a lot of the D'Lo and Daly stuff. I really wanted to write, so I worked on television and in theater for a while I learned how to write and turned into a writer.
0: And a very successful career as a writer. Before we just go on to that, I guess your big break came on television in America, being a cast member of the Jimmy Stewart Show.
1: Yes, I played his son. Jimmy picked me, and we became very, very good friends.
0: And what was it like to work with James Stewart?
1: Well, it was intimidating at first, but he's a very he's shy, but he was a very warm person, and he treated me like a son, which I played, so he made it very easy for me.
0: And this is 1971-72, that series was running, and as I say, a great piece of your career, but as you mentioned, you became a writer. And now some of your plays have been very successful. One of them has been made into a film, and you've had some success on Broadway.
1: Not Broadway. We never made it to Broadway, but I had a theater in Los Angeles, and I wrote plays, and we kind of broke in the plays there and then toured the plays around the country, and one of them finally became a film.
0: And I must thank Tom Quinn for putting us in contact with you, because he was one of your former students and a great admirer of your work.
1: Yeah, when I left Los Angeles, he left not too long afterwards, and he went back to his home area and sort of started up a theater that was very much like the one we had in L.A.
0: Yeah. Well, what happened to Ken D'Lo then after you broke up? What did Ken go on to do?
1: Well, he went on to do the Lawrence Welk show, which was on public television here. And he stayed with that for quite a long time and also started and played in nightclubs. We still are in touch. We're very good friends, and we keep emailing each other and calling, so we're still very close.
0: Oh, that's marvelous. After 40 years since you first landed here in Australia.
1: That was a deep friendship.
0: Oh, that's marvelous. It came across, too. You both look like you're having a lot of fun, I've got to tell you.
1: Well, we did. We had a lot of fun, and we laughed a lot.
0: and, of course, all this experience being a teacher, passing that on to students, must have been a great chapter in your life, too.
1: It was, and I also taught at some colleges during the over the years. I love teaching. I love affecting young people.
0: Marvellous. The other thing I was going to say is just going right back to the beginning there, which I forgot to mention, was your recordings that you made here in Melbourne, still floating around on that little 45 of D'Lo and Daly, and we're going to play one of them to take us out, but they were recorded with Arthur Young and the orchestra.
1: Yes, I can't believe you still have access to
0: them. Oh, absolutely. Absolutely. And they do get a bit. I do play them around Australia on various programs from time to time.
1: Oh, good. Well, thanks for doing that.
0: So you're not forgotten here in Australia, Jonathan. I can tell you that.
1: Well, thank you, mate.
0: Well, it's been a great joy to have you. But I got to mention, firstly, your son, Rad, has been also an actor and had some success as an actor.
1: Yes, and my daughter Julie just produced Brad Pitt's movie about Jesse James.
0: Oh, really? That's been on here in Australia. Oh, wonderful.
1: Julie produced that.
0: Did she?
1: Yeah.
0: You got a very talented group of children there.
1: Yes, I do. God has been good.
0: Oh, that's fabulous. Jim Murphy says to say hello to you.
1: Oh, well, say hi to him. Good on you, Jim.
0: And it's been a great joy to have you on the program, Jonathan. Many happy memories of D'Lo and Daly here in Australia. And I know our listeners have got a big kick out of hearing you today.
1: Well, give everybody my love.
0: We've been talking to our special guest, Jonathan Daly. Thanks, Jonathan.
1: You bet, mate. Bye.
0: Bye.

Well, I hope you enjoyed that interview with Jonathan Daly all those years ago, and they were just fantastic. Listen to the harmonies in the Butte songs. Oh, just amazing. Okay, you're listening to 96.5 Inner FM. We've got Chris Ryan on the line, so let's cross to Chris.

0: On the line, we welcome Chris Ryan. Hello, Chris.
1: Good afternoon, Kevin. A pleasure to talk to you again this afternoon and to the listeners of 96.5 Inner FM. I've been a busy boy this last week, Kevin. There's been plenty of activity in the entertainment scene in Melbourne and more to come on the horizon. Important to note that the brand new musical, new to Melbourne, that's for sure, opened in Melbourne at Melbourne's beautiful Princess Theatre last night. It's called A Beautiful Noise, and it's the uplifting, true story of how a kid from Brooklyn became a chart-busting, show-stopping American rock icon. It's the story of Neil Diamond, and it's been created in collaboration with Neil Diamond himself. Interesting word, that collaboration, Kev, in the notes that I received from the publicist. I'm assuming that that means not just does it have his imprimatur, but he might have had some input into the shaping of the narrative, which is quite well done. Anyway, Neil Diamond's had more than 130 million albums sold and a catalogue of classics like America, Forever in Blue Jeans, Sweet Caroline, etc. He's in the Songwriters Rock and Roll Halls of Fame. He's got a Grammy. He's had sold out concerts around the world that makes him as big a star as Elvis Presley himself. Anyway, Neil Diamond's story was made to shine on Broadway, and that's where the biggest stars tell their story. Now, Neil Diamond has contributed to the creation of this show. In fact, his wife, Katie Diamond, is here. She was here for the show last night. The American star of the film, Will Swenson, who created the role on Broadway, he's here with his wife. His wife is as equally famous, Audra McDonald. She's been here while he's been preparing for the Australian premiere. So I hope that they're both enjoying a wonderful visit to Australia. That's Beautiful Noise, and it's playing at the Princess Theatre up there in Spring Street. It'll be there until, until November. I thoroughly enjoyed it. It's really a rather inspiring show, and it's an energy-filled musical memoir, that's for sure. Anyway, that's Beautiful Noise, Princess Theatre, Spring Street. We're getting some of our shows coming up, Kevin. I read in the paper the other day that The Castle is being made into a play, or the script of The Castle is going to be staged at Her Majesty's Theatre later this year. What did you think about that when you read it?
0: Very interesting. I think it'd make a very good play.
1: I think it will too. I would imagine that there might be a tendency to join the cast with some of the great classic lines, tell him he's dreaming, straight to the pool room. It's the vibe. It'll be very interesting to see how this much-loved Australian piece appears on the stage at the Madge later in the year. Also, I believe that I know is coming up later this year in November at the Athenaeum, Jason Donovan and Nadine Garner are appearing in a new production of One Flew Over the Cuckoo's Nest. And also, Kev, I saw that there's going to be a new production of Present Lives of Noel Coward and Private Lives of Noel Coward. I'm getting two Noel Coward plays mixed up. And that's going to be playing at the comedy Theatre with Lisa McCune and Hugh Bonneville, of course, from Downton Abbey. Kevin, I had a very interesting and rather moving experience during the week. I went along to the Melbourne Town Hall to go to a festival of music for 160 years of music, which coincides with this music festival of the Wesley College's St Kilda Road campus. 160 years of music making. It really is was a wonderful showcase, and it showcased the extraordinary breadth and strength of music at the college. Kevin, I get a chance to see music played at the highest level, and I'll be referring to another concert shortly. It is absolutely wonderful to see music being played with such extraordinarily generous heart and spirit of music at the entry level. I mean, there were, I think, approximately 400 young musicians performing, some of them for the very first time, and some of them to the more experienced senior students. But every ensemble, of which there were 12 ensembles, embodied the commitment to excellence and collaboration and creativity that comes from learning music. I have always been a great maintainer that music should play as big a part in the influence of the education of young people at sport, because it teaches teamwork, harmony, progress, focus, concentration, achievement. I'll stop with my mantra of the teaching of music in schools, because it was just one of those wonderful experiences that I had to go along and encourage such a wonderful enterprise. And I congratulate all involved at Wesley for a presentation of this 160 years of their music program. It was terrific. Speaking of beautiful music, I went along to Hamer Hall last week for a festival gala of beautiful music, which included the playing of the Bernstein Symphonic Dancers, the symphonic dancers in West Side Story. Kevin, when that orchestra was playing the last of those pieces, you could almost feel the lights dim and the curtain fall, and that wonderful spotlight moment where you knew that the end was coming. That theatrical moment that comes at the end of West Side Story was so beautifully achieved last week, and congratulations to the MSO. I've had a busy week, but I've also went to see a film which I don't know is entirely your speed, but it's called The Invite. And it's a remake of a Spanish film, and it features a quartet, Olivia Wilde, Seth Rogen, Penelope Cruz, and Ed Norton. In some ways, it's a bit like a marvelously entertaining version of part of Who's Afraid of Virginia Woolf. It's an interesting comedy drama that ultimately has something fresh to say about sex, love, and commitment. It's really rather perversely funny, and a lovely quartet of very fine actors giving some of their best material yet. It's a sophisticated farce which really works wonderfully well, bearing in mind it does have a sort of a theme of what we enjoyed with Virginia Woolf. Remember the Let's Get the Guests? Anyway, it's a very unlikely a very unlikely coupling of four characters in this piece called The Invite. And that's currently playing around the traps too. But it's not the sort of film I think you would take the maiden aunt to see, Kevin. Possibly a broad-minded cousin.
0: I'll keep that in mind.
1: I can tell your reaction. Kevin, I shall look forward to speaking to you again in a fortnight. I hope that you have a terrific break in the meantime.
0: Thanks very much, Chris. We will be back with you, as you say, in a fortnight. And we'll see you in the theatre, maybe. Okay, mate.
1: Thanks, Kevin.
0: Bye-bye.
1: Bye.
0: Yes, Chris Ryan just with us in a fortnight's time. Okay, we're getting... Oh, gee, the program's rocking along. We've got 6 minutes left, and we're going back to 1962. Larry Finnegan with Dear One.

I haven't heard that in a long time. Dear One there with Larry Finnegan in 1962. Well, we're just about coming to the end of the program now. It's been a lot of fun, and thank you so much for being with us. Thanks for calling in on the phones to keep the program bopping along, even though we couldn't take text messages. So I hope that's back next week, and I hope we can hear from you all and get all the stories. Because it's the listeners that make the program. There's no two ways about it. I will be back same time, same station next week with another edition of That's Entertainment. And I'll have been off to see Odyssey, the film, and that I believe the IMAX film that they have in the IMAX theatre, if you took the reels and joined them all up and stretched them out, 17 kilometres it goes for. This is 17 kilometres of 70mm film. And the film is, it's an Odyssey. It's called Odyssey, and it's a Greek tragedy. And it goes for over 3 hours. So your host will be sitting in a theatre during the week watching this. And, I'll tell you about it next week. I guess that's about all we can say. And don't forget the Bing Crosby Society are meeting on the 18th with the film Just For You out at the Collingwood Library. So that'll be a beauty too. We're coming up to John Cumnick now with Relaxing With John. So till same time, same station next week. This is Kevin Trask wishing you all farewell.

Yes, it's Sunday afternoon again here on 96.5 Inner FM. I'm John Cumnick, and I'm in the studio with John of Hawthorne, who's driving the panel for us today. Yes, we appreciate the terrific program that Kevin Trask and John Gillespie have presented for you today. And yes, they'll be back again next Sunday. We've got 2 hours of gorgeous music this afternoon. Some people you'll be so looking forward to hearing again. Ella Fitzgerald, Richard Clayderman, Artie Shaw, Janet Seidel, Todd Gordon from the UK. Doris Day, Benny Goodman, Liza Minnelli, Arthur Fiedlin, and Louis Armstrong. Lots of terrific music for you this afternoon. So I hope you can stay with me for 2 hours. Well, why don't we get the program? By the way, most of the tracks today have come from new CDs that I've picked up from the Rotary Rummage Shop in Doncaster, and it's a terrific little shop. Drop by sometime when you get a chance, and you might pick up some great bargains too. But first, that man with a deep baritone voice. His name is Thomas Qualtoff, and Thomas is going to join us this afternoon with a piece called... I'm not sure, so have a listen, and because what's happening today is that John of Hawthorne has got all the big screens in front of him with the information, and I'm sitting on the other side of the desk with a printout of the running sheet. So here's hoping we can get our music synced, and that you'll be able to sit back and enjoy.

Thomas Qualtoff. He's produced a lot of good music material in the States. We don't hear much of him here in Australia, but that big, deep voice is quite unique. Now, I know there are lots of people out there who love Ella Fitzgerald, and Ella's going to join us very shortly with a highly relevant piece called A Sunday Kind of Love.

I paid $2 for that lovely CD of Ella Fitzgerald. Now, Susan of Brunswick and David Graham down in Geelong and Kay and Malcolm and David G. Jr., all these people, Ashley Kaplan, all you people who would normally be sending lovely messages on Sunday to show your appreciation for the music on Relaxing with John. As Kevin Trask explained to you, we've had a technical hitch. Such a technical, complicated hitch that no one's paid the bills. And surprisingly, the telephone companies aren't very happy with us. So when we've paid the bills and we've got all the smiles back on the technology, we'd love to hear from you. But if you're the sort of person who has a telephone handy, why don't you grab our Sunday afternoon telephone number, 9457 1718, and I have the luxury of a receptionist today, John of Hawthorne. You'll have a chance to talk to that magic performer from 96.5. John will take your call and pass on messages to me. So don't refrain from making contact and feel free to share your reactions to the program today. Love to hear from you as usual. In the meantime, Richard Clayderman. I picked up two Richard Clayderman albums, and this one featured I Have a Dream.

0: What a pretty song, written by Benny, a quarter of ABBA, played by Richard Clayderman. I Have a Dream. Isn't that a pretty dream? Thank you, Mr. ABBA. We've got some messages for you.
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0: I love that. See ya! He's truly one of us. Now... We've been inundated with phone calls, which is lovely. If you choose to contact John and John, yes, all you need to do is hit 49457-1718, and we'd love to have you tell us what you think of our show today. Next, from the albums that I purchased from the Rotary Rummage Shop in Jackson Court for $2 is a collection of smooth music from the radio. This time it's a group called Boys Own, and they're going to perform for us, You Needed Me.

really enjoyable vocal from the group called Boys Only, and that piece was called You Needed Me. Well, I hope you needed some good music on Sunday afternoon as you rest, relax, read, write, cook, sleep, watch the footy, whatever you're doing. You're welcome to listen to 96.5 Inner FM. For example, I reckon Malcolm up in Watsonia will love the next track because he's a super fan of Artie Shaw and his orchestra. And here's Mr. Shaw with his clarinet and his orchestra to perform for us, I Get a Kick Out of You.

handle the clarinet, Mr. Artie Shaw. I get a kick out of you, is what he said. We turn now to one of our classical moments, Jose Carreras. Jose, as you might guess, was a Spanish-speaking member of the three tenors, and he recorded a piece called Mattinata. I tried to find out what mattinata meant, and if you happen to speak Italian or Spanish and you know what mattinata means, would you be good enough to just pick up the phone and dial 9457 or 1718, and John of Hawthorne will be happy to receive your message. So here we go, Mattinata by Jose Carreras.

How good was that? What a voice, Jose Carreras. And the piece was called Matinata. Haven't heard from anyone yet who's able to give me a translation for that word, but I'd love to hear from you. We continue now. And if you're any good at Japanese, you might be able to translate Suzukake no Mishi. Suzukake no Mishi. Because that's what Janet Seidel and her trio and friends are going to perform for us. The nearest I could get was Plane Tree Park. So if you know anything about Japanese, if you happen to have that album from Janet Seidel and you can translate it, please, 9457 1718. In the meantime, here's the lady herself. Hi, Kay.

0: Day and David in Geelong and many others would love that particular song by Janet Seidel. Suzukake no Mishi, of course. Now, Janet had the privilege of performing with UK radio performer and celebrity vocalist Todd Corden, and Todd and Janet performed together at concerts around the UK. This time I've got Todd Corden all by himself singing It's Impossible.
1: It's impossible. Tell the sun to leave the sky. It's just impossible.

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Gorgeous voice, Todd Gordon from the UK, and his version of that marvellous song, It's Impossible. Now, we've got one of my favourite groups coming back again. It's a group called Various Artists. Various artists turn up all over the place and never quite sure what they're going to sound like. But today, various artists are going to perform The Man.

Oh, Todd Gordon from the UK. What a lovely vibraphone solo in the midst of that version of It's Impossible. So Kay was so kind as to ring in and appreciate hearing Janet Seidel and Todd Gordon, and that she was able to translate into Japanese into English. Kay, I'm amazed at your multiple talents. Yes, Suzukake no Mishi, I am led to believe, means young people dreaming about their future together. Doesn't that sound romantic? So thank you, Janet Seidel. And thank you, Kay Sharples. And imagine what dinner's going to be like at your place tonight. Kay is busy cooking a cheese souffle. Oh, magnificent, Kay. So tonight you can listen to some of your other recordings of Janet Seidel, maybe her sister, maybe her good friends. But one way or the other, nice to be in contact, Kay. Thank you. We continue now. Oh, two of the performers on a recorded version of Down by the Riverside. It's a nice bouncy number, and I'm sure you'll enjoy it.

0: If you enjoyed that lovely rendition of Down by the Riverside, you could get a free copy of the CD that this track came from. If you go to the Rotary Shop in Jackson Court in Doncaster and say, John from 96.5 suggested that you could pick up a free copy of the Melbourne Gospel Choir, then go and do it. Monday through Saturday lunchtime, you could get your copy free of charge, and you could have a look through the marvellous collection of CDs available at the Rotary Shop in Jackson Court in East Doncaster. Now, some more notices.
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0: And the marvellous John Gillespie will not only be here on Tuesday, but he'll be here next Sunday, driving the panel, keeping the show moving on Relaxing with John. You'll get two Johns for the price of one next Sunday afternoon. In the meantime, Doris Day was another of the glorious CDs that I picked up for $2 at the Rotary Shop in Doncaster. And this time it's Doris Day who's going to perform for us By the Light of the Silvery Moon.
6: By the light

able to resist the temptation to tap your toes to Doris Day with that lovely old song, By the Light of the Silvery Moon. Well, whilst we're in a moon mood, why don't we go to Moon Glow? It's a great song, and this afternoon we have another another clarinet leader of a big band. So Malcolm, if you missed the first one, here's the second one. This time it's the fantastic Benny Goodman and his orchestra performing for us Moon Glow.

0: one of the all-time great jazz trios. Benny Goodman playing the clarinet, Gene Krupa with the drums, and Lionel Hampton playing the vibes in their glorious version of Moonglow. Lisa, Liza. What did she decide she wants to be called, Lisa or Liza?
1: Liza.
0: Well, Liza. Well, why don't we, John and I have agreed we're going to call her Liza.
1: Liza Minnelli.
0: Liza Minnelli. Okay. With John of Hawthorne's blessing, here is Liza Minnelli singing, "Oh, Babe, What Would You Say?"

0: How about it, big boy?
1: What a talent. Liza Minnelli. Babe, what would you say? Now for another little classical music. Arthur Fiedlin and the Boston Pops Orchestra are going to give us some Tchaikovsky. Now, Sue, I believe in North Melbourne. I believe that you enjoy the music of Mr. Tchaikovsky, and particularly his Serenade for Strings. Sit back and enjoy.

Thank you, Mr. Tchaikovsky, Mr. Arthur Fiedler, and the orchestra of the City of Boston, the Serenade for Strings. Now, normally by this stage, we'd have had 6 or 8, maybe 10 messages to record and reflect on, but unfortunately, our technology is letting us down today. And we hope by next Sunday you'll be able to call in with your response to the beautiful music that we're presenting to help you relax on this Sunday afternoon. We have had a few messages, and if you'd like to make contact with the studio here at 96.5 Inner FM, dial this number, 9457 1718, and you'll be able to talk to our fabulous receptionist, the man who's here with you on Monday mornings. He'll be here with some more glorious, unforgettable hits. That's John of Hawthorne. So you can actually get to talk to the man if you dial in 9457 1718. He'd love to hear from you, and he'll pass your message on to me on the other side of the desk. Okay, you know our theme here at Relaxing with John is All of Me, and it's normally played by an Australian group led by Adrian Cunningham. But today, they've got this American bloke who's going to give you his version of All of Me.

That's another of those glorious discs that I bought for $2 from the Rotary Rummage Shop in Jackson Court. There are many more like that, and if you'd care to call around and tell them not only you'd like to have a look at the CD section, but you'd like one of the free CDs of the Melbourne group of people that we played earlier today. Now, we continue this afternoon's program with a little... Now, is she going to be a blue girl or girl blue? One way or the other, she's going to be played by Stan Getz on the saxophone and Gary Burton on the vibes. So stay tuned for The Little Girl Blue.

Little Girl Blue, presented to us by Stan Getz and Gary Burton. Lovely, gentle little jazz number. And speaking of Little Girl Blue, here's a little girl who does beautiful blues. Her name is Diana Krall, and she's going to sing that gorgeous song, The Look of Love.

to be the master accompanist. It was Ralph Sharon. He was born in England but moved to the United States, and he became the household man who stood by Tony Bennett for years and years and years. Ralph Sharon came to Melbourne. We saw him perform. And, of course, he was famous for all of those pieces that he played with Tony Bennett. And here's one of those things. In fact, it was just one of those things from Ralph Sharon.

delicate touch of Ralph Sharon at the piano, the man who was the chief accompanist for about 20 years for Mr. Tony Bennett. Hope you enjoyed his version of Just One of Those Things. Here's another of my favourite songs, A Pretty Girl Is Like a Melody, and it's performed for us today by the Silver Screen Orchestra. Enjoy.

0: pretty girl is like a melody, and a pretty melody is what we play on Sunday afternoons here on 96.5 Inner FM. Good afternoon to Malcolm in Watsonia. Malcolm, always a pleasure to know that you're listening and that you're enjoying this music selection here on Sunday afternoons. Keep in touch, won't you, even though, well, you've always been one to call in on the phone, but everyone else, the text message system isn't working today. So if you'd like to keep in touch with us, then get this number, 94571718. Love to hear from you, just as we did from Malcolm. Now, what have we got coming up next?
1: Yeah, sure.
0: I think we've got some messages for you. So take it away, John of Hawthorne.
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0: And Ashley will be here in the studios shortly. Gee, what time is it? It's currently 3:30 already. Wow. Well, Ashley will be in here before 4 o'clock to be all set up, ready to go with Hindsight. All sorts of music from over the years. Okay, you'll enjoy Ashley's show, I'm sure. We have Patty Page, again, someone from the Rotary Shop in East Doncaster. Jackson Court, in fact. And the song she's going to sing is another oldie, a great one, Allegheny Moon.

Isn't that a sweet one? Allegheny Moons. I can't tell you when it was written, but I suspect it was probably around 1920. It's a beauty. Okay, I know someone who is now probably having a pleasant cup of tea in the sunshine, and it's the lovely Carol up in Mernda. Thank you for your message, Carol, and I tell you what, as a special recognition for your listening today, here's a bloke called Henry Mancini. You've probably heard of him. He's going to play a piece of music that was made famous by Claude Thornhill. It was probably Claude's biggest and only hit, as far as I'm concerned, and the piece of music is called Snowfall, and this is dedicated to you, Carol, in Mernda.

beautiful piece of music by Claude Thornhill called Snowfall. And it was performed today, of course, by Henry Mancini with Carol in Moonda in mind. Now, Carol, if you like to hear three or four or five or six or more tracks by Henry Mancini here on Sunday afternoons, you can go back to our website, InnerFM, and follow the instructions to go to Relaxing with John on Sunday afternoons, and you can go to all the back editions of our show, including dedications to you of the music by Henry Mancini and others. Okay, another little classical moment for us. This time, 4 minutes and 46 seconds by James Last and his orchestra playing a nocturne for us.

0: It's so pleasing to have so many people taking the trouble to ring on the direct line to Studio 2, given that our message machine isn't working today. So hopefully we'll have it all back on air by next Sunday, when we'll be back with more relaxing music. Ashley Kaplan. Ashley, the man who has the most entertaining pictures on Facebook, pictures of your father, family, and the great names of Hollywood and recordings, and I always find them very entertaining. Anthony, can you explain to me what being pinned means? I think that comes up on your website, so if you can tell me what it means to be pinned or something like that, I'd be most interested. But anyway, thank you for taking the trouble to say hello on the phone. We've got some messages for everyone, and then we continue with the last 15 minutes of gorgeous music to help you relax.
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0: Absolutely unmissable, unforgettable hits with John of Hawthorne, one of the highlights of the musical week here on 96.5 Inner FM. So, yes, join John tomorrow morning, in fact, as he'll play for you some magnificent, unforgettable hits. Okay, we continue now with, oh, let's have a look. We've got Harry Nilsson, and this is for Rob Morrison. Rob's another one of our famous presenters here at 96.5 Inner FM. He's here on Tuesday evenings with some magnificent music. So this one's for you, Rob. It's Harry Nilsson singing Thanks for the Memories.

0: so much.
1: Okay, Harry Nilsson, thanks for the memories. It's getting very close to knockoff time and a nice big cup of coffee. But in the meantime, we've got two tracks I think we'll squeeze in. One is by Australian James Rain, who's going to sing Are You Lonesome Tonight? And then we'll probably fade out with Herb Ellis, the guitarist, with his version of one we've had people in the past contact the studio and say, could you play a bit of Sunday music? So we're going to have some Sunday music from Herb Ellis to end the show. So let's take it away, James Rain.

Yes, Aussie James Rain brings us up towards the close of the show. Thank you so much for the people who've taken the trouble to ring in, give us beautiful feedback. Do appreciate it. There'll be more great music next Sunday. I look forward to your company then. Here is Herb Ellis, the magnificent guitar player, who's going to perform for you The Old Rugged Cross.

Good afternoon. This is how it's looking on this Sunday afternoon, the 9th day of August, and currently on a fairly chilly 13 degrees, and that's our lot for today. And same again tomorrow, 13 once again, with a possible shower or two. And ditto for Tuesday, 13 degrees, and possible rain throughout the day.

and it's just gone at 4 p.m. And welcome to Hindsight for the next couple of hours. And a very big thank you to the two Johns for the last 2 hours of fine music. John Kamenik returns next Sunday afternoon from 2 p.m. And you can catch John of Hawthorne spinning the unforgettable hits tomorrow morning from 11 o'clock. And over the next 2 hours, this week's 80s Guilty Pleasures. This week are looking at TV themes. Also, High Voltage coming up later in the show. And something old and something new from much-loved Manchester outfit in Spiral Carpets. That's coming up later in the program. Firstly, though, let's ease into it. This is Dire Straits.

Declan Henley from his first post-Eagles outing. Building the perfect beast, that was the Boys of Summer. Supertramp went there, It's Raining Again, and top of the program and Dire Straits from the Brothers in Arms LP. One of the first albums released on one of those newfangled CD things in the mid-1980s. That was Your Latest Trick. It's just gone at 4:15. You're actually on Hindsight this afternoon. And unfortunately, our text and email system is down. So if you're trying to get in touch, don't worry, we're not ignoring you, but we do hope to have that rectified as soon as possible. But if you're one of the regulars, we've got a fair idea of what you like, so we will try to accommodate. And thanks to Christopher, who left this one on the Facebook page. This is Killing Heidi. I am.

0: Killing Heidi, I Am, that one going out to Christopher this afternoon. Left that one on our Facebook page. Thank you for your request, Christopher. It's 21 minutes past 4 o'clock. 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
1: 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In Rewind, Jeff revisits the tracks that didn't just top the charts, they changed the times, or were born from...
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10 tomorrow morning, the entire program is going to be dedicated to Jeff's Rewind special. It's called Cool Schools and Teen Idols, thinking about those tracks that filled the jukeboxes and school gymnasium dances of the early 1960s, just before the Beatles took popular music to another level. These were simple 2 to 3 minute songs about summer holidays, school crushes and breakups that filled the airwaves on our portable transistor radios. And you can expect to hear tracks from the likes of the Beach Boys, Neil Sedaka, Carol King, Bobby Rydell, Bobby V, D.D. Sharp, The Contours, The Crests, Ricky Nelson, The Shirelles, and many, many more. Tune in tomorrow from 9 a.m.

0: 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Graham plays Australian and overseas music with information about the artists, their albums and snippets of interest about their careers. 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Not to be missed by any serious blues fan. So join Graham Lang every Monday morning from 6 a.m. And as the man says, I've still got the
1: blues for you. And Graham Lang is also going to be doing the honours on Breakfast in Bed on Friday morning from 7 a.m. So he's going to be a very busy boy this week. And before those messages, Cliff Richard and the Shadows, Do You Want to Dance? And Dio DiMucci, better known, or Dion, I should say, Dion DiMucci, better known simply as Dion, and Runaround Sue. And more where that came from tomorrow morning with Jeff Putnam from 9 a.m. Up next, OMD.

0: Street.
1: Peter Duffy is a counsellor with Men's Line, and Peter, I imagine it's a tough gig.
2: Not at all. I reckon I've got a great job.
1: But isn't it true that men aren't good at talking through problems?
2: That's often the case at home or with mates, but with Men's Line there's no pressure, no judgments. We're just here to listen.
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1: Righto. 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

That's the Waterboys, the Hole of the Moon, and Waterboys apparently still a going concern. Well, I think Mike Scott is the last remaining Waterboy these days. Also, there was Big Country, in a Big Country. Simple Minds gave us Promised You a Miracle, and top of the bracket, Orchestral Maneuvers in the Dark, a name they chose because it was in the middle of the punk rock phenomenon, and they wanted to choose the least punk rock name imaginable, so that was it. The track we heard was Forever Live and Die. It's just gone 4:45, you're with Ashley on Hindsight this afternoon, and just to reiterate from earlier, unfortunately, the text and email lines are down this afternoon, so if you're trying to get through, we're not ignoring you, but we're hoping to fix the problem ASAP. Right now, time for this week's 80s Guilty Pleasures.

0: Yes.
1: And this week, looking at TV themes from that particular decade that went on to become hit singles. And this one was the soundtrack to a ABC series about a fictitious band called The Takeaways. And the show was Sweet and Sour. And if you think you recognise the vocalist, you're probably right. This is Deborah Conway, who went on to front Do Re Mi and then become a solo singer in her own right. Here it is, Takeaways.

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With the last of this week's 80s Guilty Pleasures, that is the Time Lords, a.k.a. the KLF, and their take on the theme from Doctor Who. Also in there was Joey Scarberry and the theme from America's Great, or The Greatest American Hero, Believe It or Not. And at top of the bracket, the Takeaways, a fictitious band that was the subject of an ABC series in the 1980s called Sweet and Sour. And that was the title track featuring Deborah Conway on vocals. Fast approaching 5 o'clock, meaning it's time for this week's High Voltage.

And first up on High Voltage this week is a German heavy metal band by the name of Accept, who are celebrating its 50 years this year. They've been around for many years, didn't do a lot commercially in Australia. They did have a one-hit single back in the 1980s, which probably dare not speak its name in such an early time slot. But they were a big influence on the likes of Megadeth, Metallica and many others. And to celebrate, they're releasing an LP in September featuring guest appearances, remakes of some of their songs with the likes of Rob Halford from Judas Priest, Kirk Hammett from Metallica, Phil Anselmo from Pantera, and on this track, Tobias Forge from Ghost doing the lead vocals. This is called Save Us.

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6: And before those messages, William Broad, better known to the world as Billy Idol, wrapping up this week's High Voltage with Flesh for Fantasy. 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Okay, it's coming up to 5:15. You're actually on Hindsight this afternoon. Welcome to the second hour of the program. And up next, this one, going to Christopher, who dropped this one on our Facebook page. This is Crazy Town, Butterfly.

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3: And for that message, a couple of Brisbane's finest ups and downs, The Living Kind and The Go-Betweens from 16 Lovers Lane and Streets of Your Town. Also in there, UMI with Good Morning and top of the bracket, Crazy Town and Butterfly. That one going through to, or going out to Christopher this afternoon, who left that request on our Facebook page. It's 5:30, you're tuned to 96.5 in RFM.

And this week, something old and something new from Manchester outfitting Spiral Carpets, who were formed by guitarist Graham Lambert and vocalist Stephen Holt back in 1983. Originally, the idea was for them to be kind of a punk garage outfit, but they eventually became part of the Manchester scene, which was a bunch of kind of indie dance bands centred around the town of Manchester. And Stephen Holt, the vocalist, departed in 1989 and was replaced by Tom Hingley, who was the lead vocalist for their most well-known lineup. And after their label went broke in 1989, they formed their own label called Cow Records to put their own records out. And their debut album, Life, came out, I think it was in the late 80s, early 90s, and they became one of the leading lights of the Manchester movement, along with the Stone Roses, Happy Mondays, and a whole lot of others. And one time they actually counted Noel Gallagher from Oasis as one of their roadies. And in recent years, Tom Hingley left and original vocalist Stephen Holt rejoined. They took a little time out, but they've got a brand new album out called Burn Like the Sun, which is going to be out in the next few months or so. We've got a track from that coming up shortly. Firstly, though, this one goes back to the 1992 album Revenge of the Goldfish. This is called Dragging Me Down.

0: 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So lock it in, turn up the volume, and get ready for a show that's guaranteed to rock your socks off. 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
3: And for those messages, happy Mondays, Loose Fit. The Stone Roses gave us She Bangs the Drums. And Something Old and Something New from Inspiral Carpets. The Something Old, Dragging Me Down from the LP Revenge of the Goldfish. And the Something New was called Drag the Bag. And that's from the forthcoming album called Burn Like the Sun. Okay, so just gone 10 minutes to 6 o'clock, time for a couple more tunes yet. This is His Golden Messenger.

0: Have you ever wondered what music professional musicians like to listen to? G'day, I'm Roger Watson, and every Monday from 2 till 4, I play the music I loved when I was a professional muso, all those many years ago, and still love today. 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There'll also be snippets and tracks from other decades that I love to hear again. Muso's Music on Monday afternoons, only on 96.5 Inner FM, the sounds of our cities. 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
2: And for those messages, something new from His Golden Messenger. The LP is called I'm People, and from it, that was In the Middle of It. And that's me done for another week. I'll be back next Sunday afternoon from 4 p.m. And do stay tuned, because up next is Colin Fielding with the Folk and Roots program to take you through until 8 o'clock this evening with some great tunes. So leave it where it is. And I'll leave you with Aldous Harding. Thanks for listening.

0: That's Creekbed Carter Hogan kicking off today's show with Game of Pretend from the great new album Peasants Revolt. We're coming up to 5 minutes past six right here at NFM. Folk and Roots, Colin Fielding, taking you right through till 8 o'clock. And a big thanks to Ashley for the previous couple of great hours of music on Hindsight. And as he said, he'll be back to do it all again next week between four and six. All right, today's show, we've got plenty of new stuff, some singles again from forthcoming releases, some even not released till next year, which doesn't seem that far away the way time's passing by. But we're going to kick it off with a track from Kingfisher, The Sunny Side of the Street. This is the second track coming off the 20th Century Paddy, The Songs of Shane McGowan.
1: Seen the carnival down in Rome, had the women and I had the booze, but all that I remember is a little kid with no shoes.

0: Big Benny Bailey, Bottom of a Grave, from the album Business Spice. That's got a, what's their debut album, and it's got a release of 18th of September. So I guess as the date comes closer, we'll be playing more tracks off of that album from Big Benny Bailey. Good Ding before that with God Watches On from an album Osage. And before that, The Rifles with the Billy Bragg song, A New England. And before that, Kingfisher, The Sunny Side of the Street. It's from an album, 20th Century Paddy, The Songs of Shane McGowan. And 50% of the artist royalties from this album will be donated to the Dublin Simon community, who actually provides life-saving housing and healthcare initiatives for people experiencing homelessness across Dublin. Other artists on this album are Bruce Springsteen, Bob Geldof, David Gray, David Keenan, and Dropkick Murphys, Glenn Hansard, the late great Glenn Hansard, Steve Earle, Tom Waits, and you too. So we look forward to being able to play more tracks off of that one. We're coming up to 19 minutes past 6 right here on Inner FM.
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Josh Rouse, January Sky, brand new single. Casey Lee Anderson from Canada with Giving In, Hello, I'm Irrelevant is the title of the album, recorded mostly live in a remote 169-year-old church studio in Quebec. Before that, from Boston, Freya and the Steel Drivers, who are from Nashville, with a brand new single, Prayer for the People. And before that, Charlotte LaVia with I'll Never Forget the Words That You Shared, and that's from an album that's got a release date of early 2027, Grief Knows No Borders.

0: What More, Whole Free World from the album 15 Seconds of Fame. 3 Miles from Texas, a band from Brisbane with The Mirror, and from Sydney, Ben Walker with Seize the Day. We're coming up to 17 minutes to 7 right here on Inner FM.
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American Aquarium, Favourite Hello from their fantastic album New Ways to Lose. Matt Burns before that with Caroline to Carolina from the album American Sounds, and Dallas Burrow featuring Suzanne Gibson, Modern Day Vagabond. Up next we're going to listen to Mike Campbell and the Dirty Knobs. Mike Campbell, longtime guitarist with the Tom Petty Band.

0: It's Carl from his terrific album Stay Here A While, and the album's titled We're Only Human. Lenny Kaye, that came out towards the end of last year. Lenny Kaye, If I Were You, from his great album Going Local. Ringo Starr before that with Choose Love from the Long, Long Road album. And before that, Mike Campbell and the Dirty Knobs with Done To Me from the album Mission of Mercy. We're coming up to 11 minutes past 7 here on NRFM, don't forget, 8 o'clock, Paina, Australia. Let's grab some messages and we'll be back.
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Big D and the Kids Table, Rockers Way, from the album Good Old American Saturday Night. Before that, the Desloans with Try Again from the album Don't Let It Die, and Back Porchestra before that with I Ain't Ever Slowing Down from the album Stories in the Heart. Here's the Hunxton Creepers.

River Shook from her fantastic self-titled album, If We Get a Chance. John Schuurman and the Vagabond Crew. Poor Ned from the album Corrugated Highway, The Red Gum Years, and the Hoxton Creepers before that with My Cherie Amour from 12 Days to Paris.

Cliff Murphy, Star, from his album, I love this album, Bay State Lullaby. Before that, Lance Cohen with Pieces of a Love from his current release, The Art That You Breathe. We're coming up to 8 minutes to eight right here at NFM. We've got 8 minutes to go, so let's have a listen to Nick Vulture from Adelaide with No Venomous Snakes from the album Breaking the Fourth Wall.

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2: 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Leo Borge up next with Pena Australia, taking you right through till 10 o'clock. I've got to get out of here. Thanks for listening, folks. Stay safe and dry. I think we're in for a couple of nasty days with the weather, but we'll see what happens. And I'll be back to do it all again next week between 6 and 8. Enjoy the week. Enjoy the weather, I guess. Out of here, as I always leave you with, the late, great David Johnson.

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Muito obrigado pela audiência, pela participação de vocês. And you, my friend Oz, I know you are there because every single week you are here sending me messages, engaging with us at Pan Australia. But today we are out of our text message 0456965965. I don't know what's going on here, but is this channel, the text message is not working today. So if you want to get involved in this show, you have to jump online on our Instagram or Facebook. So if you don't know, Facebook, Pan Australia, send me messages through there. Or Instagram, Leo Borges Jr. Send me messages through there and I'll pick up and I'll make you participating of the show. Right, mates? Now it's time for dancing e começa agora o seu Pé na Austrália, com 2 horas de muita música, entretenimento, informação e muita diversão. 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

0: Aê, vocês ouviram aí Maria Rita com Abre o Peito e Chora. 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Então, quer participar desse show? Manda sua mensagem lá pro Facebook, Pé na Austrália, ou então pro Instagram, Leo Borges Jr. Manda sua mensagem lá, a gente vai ler, a gente vai fazer você engajar aqui no nosso show. If you want to get involved in the show, mate, just send your text message to Pé na Austrália on Facebook or Leo Borges Jr. on Instagram, because for some reason our text message here at the radio station is not working. So 0456-965-965 is not working today. So if you want to get involved, just send your message through Facebook Pan Australia or through Instagram, Leo Borges Jr., right? Right! 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Hey mate, how's it going?
1: How are you, mate? Oi, how are you, mate? Oh, is that your dog, mate? Is that a Staffy? Oh, she's beautiful. Catch you later. Hey.
0: Se você tá em Port Melbourne e tá procurando um restaurante bacana para celebrar uma data importante, ou simplesmente quer ir num lugar legal para passar um final de semana com os amigos e comer uma comida diferente, aqui é o lugar. 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Vamos entrar?
2: Hello, Leo. Welcome to Bombay Bombay.
3: Thank you. Let's go inside.

0: é o dono do lugar aqui e também é um excelente bartender.
1: Can I have a
2: Cold green? Cold green? Certainly, I can't really cold green. What I can make is a... What about in-house Bollywood-style Indian cocktail today?
0: Let's do it.
2: Bombay spiced.
0: Bombay spiced.
2: I'll make that for you.
0: Thank you. This shop here in Fort Melbourne?
2: Now I opened here, it's been about 3.5 years. I opened here when lockdown started, basically.
0: Really?
2: Yeah. So we opened on a Tuesday with full packet, and Friday morning we got the news that we're in lockdown. So that was then, we closed up and we had to design the venue, in a way to, one, survive lockdown, because it was closed for nearly 3 months. And then we worked out a menu, worked out a palate, taste, and food, where we were serving much fresher, you know, takeaway friendly, and basically food that you can have not once a week, but twice a week.
0: And what is the best dish, the most popular dish that is served here?
2: Well, it's the most popular dish we have here on the menu. I mean, being where we are in Port Melbourne, it is a beach venue. And a lot of people here are very health conscious, so am I. Yeah. And I worked around the way on doing that, so by introducing my lamb cutlets here, which is just basically, you get 3 pieces of French lamb cutlets, big pieces. All you have there is no fat, but meat. And that has been my biggest seller. That's been our secret dish since we opened up.
0: So, if you are looking for a nice place to be and enjoy a nice food, come to Bombay Bay. Here in Port Melbourne, on Road.

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10: 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So join Graham Lang every Monday morning from 6 a.m. And as the man says... I've still-

Brun Leo Borges Jr. ou então no nosso Facebook, na página do nosso Facebook, que se chama Pé na Austrália. Por quê? Porque o nosso serviço de text message, por algum motivo, não está funcionando. Então, 0456-965-965, it's not working today. Certo? 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Opa! 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Thank you, Ivan, for your participation, for your engagement. Always good to hear from you. 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
1: Every Monday morning at 9, take a step back into the soundtrack of your life as we press play. 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In Rewind, Jeff revisits the tracks that didn't just top the charts, they changed the times or were born from them. 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
5: 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Eu vou ficar muito feliz em lê-la aqui no ar, certo? My friend Ozzy, I just got here the text message, the connection, direct connection with Pan Australia here through 0456-965-965. It's working now. So if you want to get involved in this show, just send your text message to me through 0456-965-965 and I'll be so happy and glad to take you on board here at your favorite Brazilian show, Pan Australia. Right! 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
1: For amazing clothing bargains and that unique something, head on over to Scavengers and Scavengers Warehouse. 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

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And my community here in Heidelberg, thank you so much for your support, for your engagement and your audience. We catch up next week. A gente se vê semana que vem, nesse mesmo local, nesse mesmo horário, nesse mesmo canal. 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Fui!

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1: And yes, you're on 96.5 Inner FM, and you are now with Brian. Big thank you to Andy and to Evelyn as well, too, for the great monster talk. I haven't seen the movie yet, but we'll have to go and see it. It's all about the monsters and the Odyssey. Sounds like a good one. But anyway, stay tuned now because it is Shall We Dance?

Well, welcome everyone to Shall We Dance on 96.5 Inner FM. I'm Brian Tiedin, and Shall We Dance, it's full of music that you can dance to. Now, we've got a great range of dance music coming up, and I'm certain that they will get you moving and get you in the dance mood as well too. So if you do have a request or a comment, send it in to me by text. And the text line is 0456 965 965. 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Shall We Dance is also being replayed on Sundays at 10 o'clock, but today it is Friday, yeah, just before the weekend, so it is going out to you live. Shall We Dance is also available as a podcast as well too. So if you want to listen at another time, just go to the Inner FM website and you will find where all those podcasts are. There's a lot of podcasts there from Inner FM, and you might choose a couple of other ones to listen to as well. So what's on our dance program today? What's on our music program? We're going to start off with a bit of swing. Yeah, I'll talk a bit more about that in a moment, but it is a combination of you can do some jive, you can do some rock and roll, or you can swing. I always have a person says swing. What about the going down the slides as well too? Well, you can do that, but otherwise it's swing. Slow foxtrot will follow up after that. But then we've got some Latin, the samba, line dancing. A lot of people into line dancing. We've got the slow waltz, very romantic dance, the slow waltz, and some romantic music with it as well too. And that's cha-cha-cha. And I'll fill it in with requests. So if you do have a request, well, the text line is 0456 965 965. All right, we're going to start off with some swing music. That's becoming fairly popular, doing the swing. There's a lot of swing clubs around now because people have realised it's a partner dance, but it's a very energetic dance and some great music as well too. And you can do the swing to a lot of modern type of music, as long as it's got a good beat that you can move to. So how about this one? Walking in the Rain. Oh, it's a bit of rain around today. Alex Swings and Oscar Sings.

Yes, Alex Wings and Oscar Sings, and they're Walking in the Rain. Well, I hope we don't get too much of a rain today. Well, at least during the daylight anyway, but if it rains at night, oh, it doesn't matter that much. Probably the best time to rain, isn't it? Usually at night, it doesn't affect too many people, unless you're driving late at night. So Oscar Swings and Oscar Sings, a duo from Germany, and they featured in Eurovision Song Contest in 2009, and they finished 20th, which is not too bad. Yeah, unless you've got a ranking anyway, because it's worldwide now. It's Eurovision, but it does encompass a lot of countries as well too. Becoming fairly, it's fairly well known now and quite popular, and Australians, they go for it as well too. So Australia did pretty well this year as well with Delta Goodrum. We're doing the swing, and it's Honey Pie, Lavae Smith, and the Red Hot Skillets.

yes, Honey Pie there by Levay Smith and the Red Hot Skillet Lickers. What a wonderful name to call you, call a band with that. And actually, what sort of band are you in? I'm with the Red Hot Skillet Lickers. So what do you do? Oh, we just sing. look, I've got coming up next is Giuliano Ligabue. Well, he is an Italian crooner, guitarist and arranger, has been compared to as the Italian version of Michael Bublé and Frank Sinatra. Except I think Frank Sinatra was already Italian anyway, but he might be just probably associating with being American, but he was actually Italian origin. Giuliano is from Italy. He's got over 10 million followers as well too, so he's got a big following. This is Four Swing, and he's taken off one of Tom Jones' a hit called A Sex Bomb, and it is for a swing. So here's Giuliano Ligabue with A Sex Bomb. Swing version.

0: old years. Quickly, I'm going to link up with the sex bomb. Baby, you can turn me on. 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
0: Yes, it is, 96.5 in RFM, and it's Shall We Dance with Brian. If you just tuned in, we're doing a whole lot of dance music, and we're in the middle of doing some swing. I'm playing a lot of swing tracks at the moment. After that, it's Slow Foxtrot. We've got some samba, we've got line dancing, slow waltz, and some cha-cha-cha as well too. But swing, it's a sort of dance where you can be as active as what you would like, because there's a lot of lifts and swing, a lot of lifts and other things with it too. So pretty active, and the girls lift it up and thrown around and put down gently on the other side. But if you don't have to do that, if you like your feet firmly on the ground, well, you just keep them on the ground, and you can do a whole lot of other movements as well too. I've got Michael Bublé teaming up with Sharon Jones now with Baby, You've Got What It Takes.

0: Yes, you're on 96.5 in RFM and the show We Dance With Brian. Hey, Make Me a Star, that was Another Day in LA with Indigo Swing. Before that, Baby, You've Got What It Takes, Michael Bublé there, teaming up with someone else here, so Sharon Jones, I think it was. And then before that was Sex Bomb, that was by Giuliano Ligabue. Tom Jones used to sing that one, made him famous, Tom Jones, but Giuliano does a pretty good job with that one, and it was the swing version of it as well. Honey Pie by Leve Smith and her Red Hot Skillet Liquors, and to kick off that bracket on swing, Walking in the Rain, Alex Swings and Oscar Sings. Yes, we're on 96.5 Inner FM. Coming up next for our next genre of music that I'll be playing, it is going to be the slow foxtrot. But let's take some messages first.
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2: I didn't know where to turn. They say men aren't great communicators, but the long hours he was putting in weren't helping. But he wouldn't talk. It's just the way men are. Silly old bugger. Anyway, I don't know what happened, but he's back with us.
3: Sometimes you just need to talk. Men's Line is there for you 24 hours a day, every day. Call 1300 789 978.
2: Glad you're back.
0: Yeah, look, that's an important message for men's line out there, because it is true that men really don't talk to open up about their inner feelings, and so they just sort of bottle up within themselves, and sometimes consequences happen as a result of that. So Men's Line is out there for any men struggling with things, or if you want to suggest it to any man that you might know who might be having a few mental type problems or so, just let them know that Men's Line is available. All right, we're going to move on now to a slow foxtrot. Now, that is a ballroom dance. It is a very graceful, flowing type dance. You can dance it freestyle, so, which means that you just make up your own moves as you go, but obviously you've got to know what you're doing. Otherwise, there are the sequence versions where they are set to a routine, which is often

A good thing to do when you've got a crowded ballroom, because everyone's doing the same thing, at least you're all moving in the same direction. Hopefully you're all moving in the same direction and all doing the same thing at the same time. So such New Vogue ones, sequence dances such as Barclay Blues, Carousel, Excelsior Shotties, they're just some of the ones that are around. Some of the other ones too, Glenroy Foxtrot, Mountain Ash Foxtrot, some of those, yeah. Anyway, here's the tracks that I'm going to play have been made famous by various other artists, but these have been rewritten and put together so that they are danceable for a slow foxtrot, such as The Way You Make Me Feel, Tony Evans and his orchestra. This is a Michael Jackson track. Not by Michael Jackson, it's by Tony Evans.

the way you make me feel. Yeah, you knocked me off my feet. That was Tony Evans with his cover version of the Michael Jackson hit. Here's another one, which is a cover as well too, The Sweet Escape. It's orchestra, Alec Medina. And for a Sly Foxtrot.

You're on 96.5 in our FM, and it's Shall We Dance with Brian, and that was the Sweet Escape Orchestra, Alec Medina. And the text line 0456 965 965. Good to hear from Eliza, and she's listening in. She just says she just tuned in. So for all those who've just tuned in, they'll just let you know what we're up to at the moment. We've got in the middle of playing some slow foxtrot tracks. Going to follow up with some Latin after that. It's going to be the samba, followed by some line dancing. We've got some slow waltz after that, and then there's cha cha cha. But if you do have a request or any comment, again, the text line is 0456 965 965. All right, this next slow foxtrot track is by Chantal Chamberlain, and it is in French. Le Mer, it is the sea.

And it was Chantal Chamberlain on 96.5 Inner FM. Well, she's a Canadian jazz vocalist and guitarist, but obviously because she is Canadian, she can sing in French as well too. So that's a great job with that. All right, we've got It's a Beautiful Day. I hope it is out there for you. It's a beautiful day. Well, if the sun's out, then it's good. We're in the middle of winter, but I don't believe it's too bad out there at the moment. So here's Club de Beguglas with Anna Luca with It's a Beautiful Day. Slow Foxtrot.

0: yes, let's hope it is a beautiful day. Anna Luca there, teaming up with Club de Belugas for a slow foxtrot. I'm going to take a couple of messages, then when we're back, I've got another track to play on slow foxtrot, but we'll wait till then. Let's hear those messages first.
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0: noise. 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It is coming up tomorrow at 9 o'clock, and that's with George Krupinski. All right, this is a slow foxtrot track by the Heath Twin Orchestra. I'm sure you've heard of them, but anyway, this is a great track. Capello, the Heath Twin Orchestra. Slow foxtrot.

And that was the Heath Twin Orchestra with Capella. And you're on 96.5 Inner FM. We're going to change now to some faster type dancing, and it is the high energy samba. Comes from Brazil. It's a Latin dance, but when you dance a samba, you don't really need to dress up in what you see with Rio de Janeiro, with all the little spangles and all the little things that they wear and all the headdress. Just wear something comfortable, because you've got to move with this one, because it is something that you've got to really get the body into. It's good for developing the torso as well too, and some abs. You get some good abs out of this one if you're doing it in the right sort of way. This next track, it's by Coco Lee. Now, Coco Lee is a Chinese American singer, songwriter and actress, sadly no longer with us, but she was one of the best-selling artists in Asia and widely regarded as a very significant figure. Appeared in some movies as well too, but she's a great singer, a great dancer, or was anyway. Sadly, she ended her life. But anyway, Coco Lee, here she is with this one. For us, Sam.

Yes, Coco Lee there, and that was with a great samba track. Here's Paul Simon, late in the evening, the samba to this one.

is Paul Simon there with Late in the Evening. Got a phone call there from Tex, Cowboy Tex out there, and he's asked for a Colt Ford song, and he wants to dedicate it to all his girls, which is Tony and Sonia. Oh, he's got a lot of girlfriends out there. This one is Colt Ford teaming up with Dylan Carmichael with A Must Be Country. So this one's going out to the cowboy, to Cowboy Tex, and to all his girls out there. Must Be Country. Oh, boy.

Oh, that one went out to Cowboy Tex and also to Tony and Sonia as well, too. They're Texas girls, Tony and Sonia. Must be the country. Yep, you have to be a country person to love that one. And Cowboy Tex, he just loves the country. Text line 0456 965 965 if you do have a request or any comment. I've got another samba track coming up, and this is by Devilinko, put together by DJ Ice. It's called Anuncha for a samba.

96.5 Inner FM, and the name of that track was called Anuncha by Devilenko. Devilenko, he is a Mexican reggaeton type artist, so that sort of fits into that category of doing a samba. Eliza's listening out there, and I know she loves having a bit of a slow waltz there, so I thought I'd throw this track in at the moment. Got a lot more slow waltz tracks coming up a little later, but I just put this one in now for Eliza, and it's one of my favourite tracks. It's called More Than Love.

What a beautiful track that one is. It is called More Than a Love. Yeah, great one for doing a slow waltz too. I sent that one out to Eliza and she responded by saying she loves this song and sent a couple of flowers, and she says she's dancing in her mind with this romantic song. You know, you can actually do that. You know, you can imagine yourself dancing along to the music. You might be in the car or doing something else. So obviously, you can't dance at that time, but you imagine yourself doing so. But don't get too distracted, especially if you're driving, because it still keep your mind on what you should be doing on the road. Anyway, I've got some more slow waltz tracks coming up a little later, but now we're going to do some line dancing, sequence type dancing, and you could be doing such things as evening three-step or maybe a barn dancer to these ones, or country special type of line dancing. Now this track, Sweet Caroline, it is not Neil Diamond, it is by DJ Otzi, but it does sound a whole lot like Neil Diamond, but it's been designed for as a dance track. That's a Sweet Caroline.

0: 96.5 Inner FM. 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

Isn't it amazing? What a margarita can do for you. Yeah, have another margarita and you'll be in heaven tonight. I guess that's what happens to all those drinkers out there. But, oh, look, just drink sensibly. One last track, though, for this one, for line dancing, is Beautiful Sunday. Well, it's not Sunday at the moment, but it might be when you're listening in because it is this. The Shall We Dance is being replayed on Sunday, so I hope it's a beautiful Sunday when the Sunday does come around. It's Daniel Boone. After this, I've got some slow waltz tracks coming up, so have a beautiful Sunday. It's Daniel Boone. To all those drinkers out there, but oh, look, just drink sensibly. One last track, though, for this one, for line dancing, is Beautiful Sunday. Well, it's not Sunday at the moment, but it might be when you're listening in because it is this. The Shall We Dance is being replayed on Sunday, so I hope it's a beautiful Sunday when the Sunday does come around. It's Daniel Boone.

0: Yes, A Beautiful Sunday and Daniel Boone. That's from the 70s, that one. So that's a good one. All right, look, let's just take a couple of messages first, and then we're going to play some slow waltz tracks, but let's just play some messages first.
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0: On 96.5 Inner FM, and Shall We Dance with Brian. We're going to head into some slow waltz, which is a very, very romantic type dance, and also

of the music accompanying it as well too. It tends to be romantic type of music. The ones that are tracking I'm going to play, the next few are in foreign language. This one is in French. I've got ones in Norwegian and a couple others in French as well too. But the French tracks just seem to sort of lend themselves to the romantic side of things. This is L'amour de ma vie, The Love of My Life by April Faye.

Yeah, the love of my life, l'amour de ma vie. Well, this next one is actually definitely in French. Le dernier waltz, the last waltz. Memorial, that's who.

Tour with La Dernière Valse, The Last Waltz, sung in French. Well, here's Engelbert with Les Bicyclettes de Belsize. It's Engelbert.

Yes, of course, Engelbert Humperdinck with Les Bicyclettes de Belsize on 96.5 in RFM. A show we dance with Brian, and I've got this next track. It's going to be in Swedish. It's called Lyxval, which means love waltz, and it's by Christopher Sjögren. So, a bit of love waltz.

What a beautiful track. That's a Swedish track called Kärleksval, which is a love waltz by Christopher Strogan. It is said that he is a balladeer, Swedish balladeer, but he also loves Elvis Presley. So I didn't hear much of Elvis in that. It didn't sort of sound too much like Elvis, but I guess he does take, he might just do an Elvis personation every now and again. Eliza has sent back a text and says she's in the park now and she's doing some dancing in the park to this music. So good on you, Eliza. Looks like there's plenty of sunshine out there. Oh, look, I'm going to play just one more. Well, I was going to close it off with the waltz, but I'll play one more for you while you're out there in the park. Then after that, I've got a couple of line dancing tracks to go. But what about this one by DJ Zvonov, which is What Is Love? Okay, I'll play this one for Eliza, seeing that she's out in the park there and keen to do a bit more dancing. What is love?

is What Is a Love? And that was an adapted version or a cover version of the big hit by Hadaway of What Is Love. Completely different timing though in that one, because that one was, this one has been written for a slow waltz, whereas Hadaway, I don't think the original version, you couldn't do a slow waltz to it because it's much more upbeat than that one. But that's what they do sometimes, some of these clever DJs out there. They take the lyrics and the music from some of the popular tracks that are there and convert them and change the track so that you can actually dance to them as well too, and depends on what sort of dance that you want to put to it. But that was for a slow waltz. Going to speed it up a little bit now, and this is for a little bit of line dancing disco, if you like, if you like doing a bit of disco. It's by Eruption. It's One Way a Ticket. Okay, One Way Ticket. Go 96.5 in FM. Shall we dance with Brian?

Oh, yeah. Billy Swan there with I Can Help. And yes, we're on 96.5 in FM. And Shall We Dance with Brian. Well, it looks like time's out now for Shall We Dance for this week. So thanks, everyone, for your company. And I hope that I've kept you a little bit warm anyway during winter with some of the tracks that I have played for you today. But anyway, I'll catch you all next week. Enjoy yourselves for the weekend, and look out for one another, and look out for yourselves as well too. We're going to go out with a little bit of cha-cha-cha, and it is A Stand By Me. Catch you all next week. Bye for now.

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music preference is a mix of blues, roots and soft jazz, then Graham Lang's Monday Breakfast Blues is a great way to start the week. Graham plays Australian and overseas music with information about the artists, their albums and snippets of interest about their careers. 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So join Graham Lang every Monday morning from 6 a.m. And as the man says... I've still-

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2: Good morning, I'm Laura Devoy. Israel says it has rejected the US's 15-point peace plan for Gaza. The Board of Peace, formed by US President Donald Trump last month, said it had reached an agreement for the complete disarmament of Hamas. The militant group agreed to hand over its weapons if Israel ended all forms of aggression and withdrew its forces from Gaza. Following a cabinet meeting overnight, Prime Minister Benjamin Netanyahu announced Israel rejected the document and said the military would not carry out any withdrawal until Hamas is genuinely disarmed. The Houthis in Yemen say they've carried out a drone attack on a Saudi refinery on the Red Sea coast. The BBC's Sasha Schlichter reports.
3: A spokesman for the Iran-backed Houthis said they used a drone to hit Saudi Aramco's refinery in Jizan, just across the border. He said it was in response to Saudi cross-border drone incursions. Jizan is a giant facility, processing 400,000 barrels of crude daily, but has been shut for 2 weeks now after a previous Houthi attack. A four-year truce in Yemen's civil war, which Saudi Arabia entered more than a decade ago, collapsed last month, with the Houthis announcing a maritime blockade of their northern neighbour and hitting Saudi tankers in the Red Sea. That's added to pressure on global energy supplies and given Iran more leverage in any negotiations with America.
2: Labour and One Nation were unable to be split in the latest news poll conducted for the Australian newspaper. The poll has Labour and One Nation tied at 29% of the primary vote, the Coalition at 18% and the Greens 14%. Anthony Albanese remained preferred Prime Minister at 44%. Angus Taylor was on 37%, while 19% of voters were uncommitted. MPs and senators will return to Parliament tomorrow after the winter break. The number of businesses slapped with restrictions or disqualifications from the corporate watchdog has reached a five-year high. The Australian Securities and Investments Commission says it removed 150 rogue operators in the last financial year. ASIC Chair Sarah Court says every order removes a pathway for rogue operators to continue earning a living from misconduct. A new project is engaging people around the world to raise awareness about the issues surrounding space exploration. Alyssa Delfs reports.
4: No One's Moon is an interdisciplinary initiative bringing together experts in science, humanities and the arts to consider the environmental impact of lunar missions. The researchers from the University of Exeter, based in the UK, say they'll engage with policymakers and advocates to improve regulation and safeguards similar to those established by the Antarctic Treaty. The project was formally unveiled on the weekend at the Planetary Lab exhibition amid reports that a stray SpaceX rocket accidentally struck the moon last week. The founders of No One's Moon say they hope to protect it from commercial exploitation, saying it's likely to impact the Earth's ecosystems as well.
2: Turning to sport, the Canberra Raiders NRL finals hopes are over after a 6-point loss to the Newcastle Knights. The Raiders were just 2 points down when Corey Horsburgh was sin-binned for striking with 7 minutes remaining. Coach Ricky Stewart was left fuming after the match.
5: Everyone knows that. You're not allowed to do that. That's just, it's in the rules. It's been in the rules for the last many, many years.
2: In the other match yesterday, the St George Illawarra Dragons upset the Cronulla Sharks 24-16. Meantime, the NRL has downgraded Cameron Munster's dangerous contact charge after a medical report showed Manly Sea Eagles prop Taniela Paseka's injury was not as bad as first thought. Munster was initially facing a 1-week ban but will now cop a fine if he pleads guilty.
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7: And a very good morning to you. Your first look at the weather, it's being Monday the 10th of August, taking you right through to Sunday the 16th of August. It's not good, folks. I'm sorry about that. And my little brief weather warning, I was coming down Rosanna Road this morning and there is flooding on the road on the corner of Rosanna Road and St James Road. So be careful as you're coming down there because it's flooding. It's been raining all night. Today we maximum 14 with rain. Chance of rain is 100%. So sorry about that, but it's Monday morning, isn't it? Cloudy, very high chance of rain, becoming less likely this evening. Tuesday the 11th of August, minimum of 9, maximum 14 and a shower or two. Chance of rain is 50%. It will be cloudy with medium chance of showers, most likely at night. Wednesday the 12th of August, a minimum of 9, a maximum 15 showers. Chance of rain 90%. Cloudy, very high chance of showers, most likely in the morning. And Thursday, the 13th of August, minimum 9, maximum 16, possible shower. Chance of rain Thursday is 40%. Will be cloudy, high chance of showers about the Dandenongs, medium chance elsewhere. Going into Friday, the 14th of August, the gateway to the soggy, wet weekend. Minimum 9, maximum 16, shower or two. Chance of rain is 50%. Partly cloudy, the chance of morning fog in the northeast suburbs, medium chance of showers elsewhere. Saturday, the 15th of August, minimum 9, maximum 15, partly cloudy, chance of rain 30%. Partly cloudy, slight chance of a shower on Saturday the 15th. Sunday the 16th of August, rounding off your weather for the week. Minimum 7, maximum 16, partly cloudy, chance of rain is 10%. So sorry about all the bad news on a Monday morning, folks, but that's the way it happens. As I said, if you're coming down Rosanna Road heading towards Burke Road, on the corner of Rosanna Road and St James Road, there's a set of lights there while it's flooding. I was coming down there and I hit this big puddle of water, didn't see it till the last very moment, and sprayed water everywhere, including the car in front of me and the car to the side of me. So it's very, very dangerous on the roads this morning. So how was your weekend besides all that gloomy wet news? Anyway, got a great show lined up for you today, folks. We're starting off with some Blue Shady, some Andrew Larrell and David Hahn. We have Bill Wyman's Rhythm Kings. We have Beth Hart and Joe Bonamassa. And my grandchildren, Charlotte and Levi, are lying in bed listening to 96.5 Inner FM Monday Morning Breakfast Blues. Hi, kids. There is no better way to start your working week or your school week. You are now up to date with news, sport, and weather.

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1: And a very good morning to you. It is Graham Blues Boy Lang on 96.5 InnerFM, a Monday morning breakfast blues. Oh, it just rolls off the tongue, doesn't it? So beautiful. Monday morning breakfast blues. What a great feeling it is, too. It makes your spine tingle. You think life is pretty damn good. And as I just mentioned again about that flooding problem in Rosanna Road, on the corner of Rosanna Road and St. James Road in Heidelberg, it is flooded. I was coming down there this morning and I was in the left-hand lane. There's a car behind me. You know, we were also taking our time, which was very good. And I hit this big puddle of water and sprayed the car in front of me and the car to the side of me. But anyway, so be very careful on the roads this morning everywhere, especially if you're coming down Rosanna Road. Steve Newman is up and about. He's saying, tuned in and looking forward to the show. Cheers from Steve Newman of Tuesday Morning Big Breakfast. Yes, Big Breakfast Tuesday Morning, one of the greatest shows on 96.5 Inner FM. Starts the Tuesday morning off to an absolute flyer. What are we going to do now? It is 6:17. I think I might have a better look at the Heidelberg weather, right? Yeah, why don't we do that? That'd be nice. Come with me, all right? It is now 10 degrees Celsius. It feels like 8.4, and it's going to be 100% rain. So there you are, folks. I've got all the good news on 96.5 FM. Now, we started off that bracket of two with Blue Shady, Bury My Ghost, was the album title. From Western Australian Sun was the track title, because the band comes from Western Australia, released in 2008, and I met up with them at the Broadbeach Blues Festival in May of this year. Bury My Ghost is a 2008 studio album by Australian blues and roots band Blue Shady. Or Shady, S-H-A-D-D-Y, I call it Shady, recorded in an old family house in Western Australia. Doesn't matter where you get your music from, it can be even like Chain did. Chain took all their equipment out into a paddock and recorded one of their songs. Finished off that bracket of two with Andrew Larrell and David McMillan. There Is No Moon was the album title and also the track title. Very little information about those two characters, but they sing well. And how was that bloody... Oh, sorry. Oh, I shouldn't have said that nasty little word. I apologise. How was that sort of bass piano? The bass keys of the piano sort of just tinkling along in the entire song. Beautiful. Here comes a bit of Bill Wyman's Rhythm Kings. Enjoy. Graham Blues Boy Lang on 96.5 Inner FM. Monday morning breakfast blues.

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1: Now, folks, we've just got to line up the next track. I'll go there, and that does that little bit, and then I can do my part.

0: And a very good morning to you all. Graham Blues Boy Lang on 96.5 Inner FM. Monday morning breakfast blues. It's come around again so quickly, hasn't it? What a great track that was. We started off with a bracket of two with Bill Wyman's Rhythm Kings. Anyway, the Wind Blows was the album title and Mojo Boogie was the track title. That was released in February 1999. Anyway, the Wind Blows is the second studio album by Bill Wyman's Rhythm Kings, a British blues rock band founded by and led by bassist Bill Wyman of the Stones. Bill Wyman left the Stones in 1993. And we finished off that bracket of two with Beth Hart and Joe Bonamassa. Don't Explain was the album title. And also the track title. September 27th, 2011 was the release date. A very hauntingly beautiful sort of slinky black cat walking along a back fence of an alley, isn't it? Yeah, very good. Don't Explain is a collaborative cover album by American singer and guitarist Beth Hart and blues rock guitarist Joe Bonamassa, featuring 12 soul blues songs. Soul blues. Love it. And some more information about that track by Bill Wyman and the Rhythm Kings, Mojo Boogie, that featured Beverly Skeet in vocals, Albert Lee, Georgie Fame. George, you haven't heard of him for quite some time. Lyrics and music by J.B. Loire and published by Shana Music. That was Bill Wyman and the Rhythm Kings. I'm just putting that little information sheet back in the CD case. And I'll just click it straight. You probably heard that very firm click. Tim, good on you, Mr. Reliable. Here he goes. Good morning, Graham. Hope you're well on this soggy morning. Yes, I'm good, thank you. Tuned in and looking forward to the show. Cheers from Tim. Mr. Reliable, I call him. Now, I was going to say something else. Oh, yes. Now, there was trouble with the text screen yesterday afternoon, and I got a text message from John of Hawthorne, who does between 9 and 11 today. No, between 11 and 2. Between 11 and 2, John of Hawthorne does his show. And I'll be catching up with some of the presenters at a luncheon on this Friday, the 14th. I'm looking forward to that. I haven't been to the last couple, so I'm looking forward to catching up. But John of Hawthorne sent me a message, and also Jeff Putnam sent the same message to Jeff Putnam, that the text screen wasn't working. Well, Mr. Mechanic, David Kay, he has fixed it, and it's back working and fantastic, so I can get text messages all morning long, and other presenters can get their text messages as well, especially John of Hawthorne. He can get his text messages because he likes to get text messages. We all do, but he seems to get a real sort of... We all get a fond, warm, fuzzy feeling when we receive a text message, but John of Hawthorne, he really puts a lot of work into his show, 3 hours of 60s, 70s and 80s, cutting off at the 90s, but he's, in those three decades, he's got a lot of music. The time is 6:30. I'll be right back with you after this presenter promotion.
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0: And don't forget that he's one of the great presenters on 96.5 Inner FM with Monday Madness. I like that, Monday Madness. Yes, very good. Okay, now blown up my own tires. Now, we've got what have we got? We have Backsliders. Backsliders from their album Dark Side. The track is titled Prayer Flags.

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1: Thank you. Oh man, this is so great.

Ah, yeah. Well, the King Bees, Good Morning Blues. Good morning to everyone. Good morning, good morning, good morning. It's Monday morning breakfast blues. It's a lovely, great, tingling way to start the working week, isn't it? And the kids are getting ready for school and the parents are getting ready to leave the house and go to work, but they're stepping out and they're saying, I feel damn good. Yeah. Oh, I'm exhausted now. Anyway, but starting off that bracket of three, not two, but three, Backsliders from that album Dark Side, and the track was titled Prayer Flags, P-R-A-Y-E-R, Flags, released in 2014. And we finished off with Blues Arcadia, live at the Royal Mail, and a very appropriately titled track, Here Comes the Rain, recorded October the 3rd, 2020, live at the Royal Mail Hotel, live at the Royal Mail, and single by Australian Dirty Soul Blues Band, Blues Arcadia. The lead and single by Australian Dirty Soul Blues Band Arcadia. Love that. Love that terminology. The time is 6:44, or it is a quarter to seven on a Monday morning. Monday morning breakfast blues. Now, I've got two tracks. Oh, what am I got? I've got two playlists. And I title them both Monday the 10th to the 8th, 26th. Now, I usually play free-range blues as soon as I come in, but the number one playlist was mainly sort of a rockabilly, which was quite good. And I thought, that doesn't sound right. Then I realised that I titled the... I've got the playlist for the Broadbeach Blues Festival that I went to in May of this year, and I put that on the 10th to the 8th, 2026 as well. So I've got two playlists. One is a bit of a rockabilly and one is a blues, which is supposed to be anyway. So the first track I'm going to play from the Broadbeach Blues Festival of May this year, She Got Caught Up by the Teskey Brothers. A great band, and this man has got a great soul blues voice. Oh, listen to that. Oh. Graham Lang, Graham Blues Boy Lang, 96.5 NRFM. Monday morning breakfast blues.

Ah, Ruthie Foster. How's that? Saw Ruthie Foster up at the Broadbeach Blues Festival of this year, 2026 in May. And what you see is what you get. That was Ruthie Foster from The Promises of a Brand New Day. And some information about Ruthie Foster. Just last year, the blues legend Ruthie Foster took home her first ever Grammy-winning Best Contemporary Blues Album for her album Mileage. Mileage, yes. The award was a long time coming for the star, who has been hustling to make a little life as an artist possible for over three decades. Well done, Ruthie. And before Ruthie Foster, we had homegrown blues band, the Teskey Brothers. She caught up. Now, let's see if I can get some information about... Oh, boom, boom, boom. How's that for an intro? No, there's no information about the Teskey Brothers, but they were a Warrandyte residing, but they've moved from there, I think. Anyway... A couple of beautiful tracks. The time is 6:54 on a Monday morning breakfast blues. Now we're going to continue on. If anyone wants a request, because you can have you can send in requests now because they fixed the screen. So we are back on track, which is fantastic. I hate things going wrong first thing on a Monday morning because I first cab off the rank. And it sort of puts the heebie-jeebies up here if things don't go right on the first show of the week. If you want to request a request, please 0456 965 965 is the text direct to the studio because it's working now. Well, it's fantastic. Or email direct to the studio on air at innerfm.org.au. Please get on board. Now we've got a track from Mark Easton, and I'll have you some information for him coming to you after he's had a bit of a sing-song.

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1: Good morning, I'm Laura Devoy. A peak body has warned tens of thousands of women will be pushed into crisis if proposed changes to the National Disability Insurance Scheme go ahead. 160,000 people would be kicked off the scheme under the changes as the federal government looks to rein in spending. Disability advocates are rallying in Canberra with a vote expected in Parliament in the coming weeks. The head of Women with Disabilities Australia, Sophie Cusworth, will speak of the reality women will face if amendments are made in an address to the National Press Club today. New borrowing rules have come into effect for self-managed superannuation funds. Shannon Kirkwood has the details.
2: From today, self-managed super funds are no longer able to purchase property using a limited recourse borrowing arrangement. That is, the legal structure which has allowed SMSFs to borrow money to buy an asset since 2007. This change targets residential properties. Existing SMSF property loans are grandfathered, and those who exchanged contracts before today and settlement has not yet occurred are not impacted. This change is expected to raise $50 million over 4 years.
1: A new national awareness campaign is being launched to help tackle bullying and other harmful behaviours affecting school-aged children. The Let's Stop Bullying campaign responds to last year's anti-bullying broad review, which found more than one in four students in years 4 to 9 experience bullying regularly. Co-chair of the review, Dr. Charlotte Keating, says the campaign provides a range of resources to help both students and parents.
3: And they're really tailored for students in foundation, primary and secondary, because what we heard and what we know is that the way bullying looks is different depending on age and year level. So the way in which we seek to prevent and respond needs to address that as well.
1: Police are investigating after a woman's body was found in a suitcase by the side of a road in the New South Wales Southern Tablelands. Police were called to the scene near Olin, south of Goulburn, just before 1 p.m. yesterday. The remains are yet to be identified. Forensic examination is underway. Italian divers have discovered a Roman-era shipwreck off the coast of Sicily. Officials say measures will be taken to protect the site while it undergoes investigation. The BBC's Mimi Swaby has the details.
4: The vessel, believed to be more than 2,000 years old, was found piled high with hundreds of well-preserved containers used in Roman times to transport goods, and most commonly, wine. Italy's culture minister said the wreck was one of the most important underwater archaeological discoveries of recent years. It was found by specialist police divers 46 metres deep after a tip-off from fishermen. Local media say the vessel is 21 metres long and 6 metres wide. The site will now undergo further documentation and investigation by experts to determine the nature of the wreck and learn more about its cargo.
1: Turning to sport, Carlton has kept its AFL Finals hopes alive with a 44-point win over St Kilda. The 11th-placed Saints are now 8 points behind the Blues as they fight for a wildcard spot. But they'll likely be without their star, Nazaya Wanganeen-Millera, who has suffered a hamstring injury. Coach Ross Lyon says he doesn't yet know the severity of the injury.
5: He's a positive person, but hopefully it turns out not too significant.
1: Meantime, Collingwood has secured a wildcard spot with a 19-point win over West Coast, and Gold Coast has snapped its 10-game losing streak with a 11-13-79 to 11-11-77 win over GWS.
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7: And a very good morning to you all. We will look at today's weather, this being Monday the 10th of August, taking you up to Sunday the 16th of August. Forecast today is maximum 14 and rain. Chance of rain is 100%. Well, there you go. You can't get much affirmative than that, can you? Cloudy, very high chance of rain, becoming less likely this evening. Tuesday the 11th, minimum of 9 and maximum 14, a shower or two. Chance of rain tomorrow is 50%. Cloudy, medium chance of showers, most likely at night. Wednesday the 12th of August, minimum of 9 and maximum 15 and showers. Chance of rain is 90%. Cloudy, very high chance of showers, most likely in the morning. Thursday the 13th of August, minimum of 9, maximum 16, possible shower. Chance of rain 40%. Cloudy, high chance of showers back to Dandenongs, medium chance elsewhere. Friday the 14th, the gateway to a wet weekend. Okay, but it's not going to be too bad for the weekend. Minimum 9, maximum 16, shower or 2, chance of rain of 50%, partly cloudy, the chance of morning fog in the northeast suburbs, medium chance of showers elsewhere. Saturday the 15th of August, minimum 9, maximum 25, partly cloudy, chance of rain 30% on Saturday, partly cloudy, slight chance of a shower. And Sunday the 16th of August, guess what? Minimum 7, maximum 16, and partly cloudy. Chance of rain is 10%. 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And a very good morning to you all. It is Graham Blues Boy Lang on 96.5 Inner FM. Monday morning breakfast blues. It just rolls off your tongue, doesn't it? Yep. 0456 965 965 is a text direct to the studio. 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We have two new text messages come through because the text message system is now working. Dave Graham Jr. How are you, Dave Graham Jr.? Good morning, Graham. Great show, man. Blue song, Dave Graham Jr. Thank you very much for being on board so early in the morning on a Monday morning. And Stephen, now, of no location. Good morning, Graham. Could you play Bullfrog Blues live with Joe Bonamassa? Now, Stephen, is that Steve? Steph Coyle, is it, from Ringwood? If it is, how about a weather report from Lilydale or Ringwood, wherever you're hanging out? That's if it is Steph Coyle of Lilydale or Ringwood or wherever he lives. But anyway, Bullfrog Blues. Anyway, Stephen, I'll see what I can do. Bullfrog Blues live by Joe Bonamassa, one of my favourite blues musicians. He's cleared it up, Stephen from Brunswick. Good on you, Stephen from Brunswick. I'll do my best to honour your request. Okay. Now, we're halfway through a bracket of two. I've played Mark Esson, and I'll come back to him. Now we're going to play Daryl Roberts. Graham Blues Boy Lang on 96.5 Inner FM.

Oh, wow, the sound of that brass in that track by Darryl Roberts from his album Adios Amigo. We started off that bracket or two just prior to the 7 a.m. news with Mark Easton. Dark Horses was the album title, and the track title was Goyo, which means beautiful. Released April 2026. Mark Easton is an Australian multi-instrumentalist and blues singer, blending hard-driving blues with Mongolian, Kazakh, Middle Eastern folk traditions. How about that? Teaching himself traditional Asian instruments such as the Kazakh dombra, Mongolian horsehead fiddle, and Siberian jaw harps. What a talented man. And then we started off with Darryl Roberts. Remember how Darryl Roberts in the studio last Monday did an interview, and it went really well. He was pleased with it. I was pleased with it. And what a sound he gets from that brass. He just, and he can play the keys and bass at the same time. Can you believe that? I fathom how that works. I really do, but he can play both instruments at once. Goodness me. Talent. And Adios Amigo was the album title by Darryl Roberts, and Hurry Up and Wait. How's that? Hurry up and wait. Darryl Roberts, the leader of Funky Bluesters, Hey Gringo, and keyboard player with Oz legend Spectrum, 7 charting albums and countless miles of gigs with Aussie legends Ross Wilson, Matta Lake, Black Feather, to American blues legend Jimmy Witherspoon. In between tongue-in-cheek, thought-provoking, funky blues and roots. What a talented man. I love it. He's so easy to talk to. He really is. Now, Stephen, I cannot get or find that Bulldog Blues by Joe Bonamassa, but I do have another version of that song by another artist. And if you just want to hang on just in there, hurry up and wait. Come on, Graham. Okay, now we have... would you believe it didn't load? Well, I'll continue on and I'll try again to load the other version that I came up with for you, Stephen. All right, now we've got Ross Hannaford. No, we haven't. I've got to do this first before we have Ross Hannaford. And now who's done his part? I'll do my part.

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6: 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Now, Stephen from Brunswick, I couldn't find that track, Bulldog Blues by Joe Bonamassa, but I found one by Bulldog Blues by Rory Gallagher, but you've also put in a request, like a different track, Let It Rain by Amanda Marshall. Well, I've got that one, so I'll play that one. Very appropriate track too for today, Let It Rain. Maybe someone can let me know, because I'm the studio for 96.5 Inner FM is indoors. We can't see out. And maybe someone can let me know if it's still raining. I'd just like to know. Now, we had Dan Hannaford started off that bracket of two. Rumbling Wheels was the album title, and Lorraine, another track with rain in it. This is purely coincidental. February 22nd, 2024, it was a release date. Born the son of a preacher, Dan's love of music started with listening to hymns and playing drums in church. He has earned a reputation as one of the hardest working independent solo musicians on the East Coast. On the East Coast. And then we had, the man himself. We can't get much better, can we? B.B. King. And the track title was B.B. Blues. Born Riley B. King, September the 16th, 1925, at Itabena, Mississippi, United States. Died May the 14th, 2015, aged 89. Las Vegas, Nevada, United States. B.B. King was an American blues guitarist, singer, songwriter, record producer. He introduced a style of soloing, string bending, shimmering vibrato and staccato picking. Oh, you can't get much better than that, can you? No, you certainly cannot. So here you are, Stephen. Here's your request, Let It Rain by Amanda Marshall.

0: 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News, weather, traffic reports and great music. 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
1: 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He what? He didn't. He did.
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0: There seemed to be a common theme at the moment, all about rain and wetness. That was a request by Jeff Putnam. And he's just entered the studio and he's ringing wet. He looks like a shag dog, shaggy old dog. Not saying you're old, Jeff, but, you know, you should keep out of the rain. Doesn't, not a good look. So, yes, and my little weather report is that when I was coming down Rosanna Road this morning, take it easy on the road, folks, because it is treacherous out there. And I was coming down Rosanna Road this morning and I came across this big puddle, didn't even know it was there, didn't see it. On the corner of flooding between, on the corner of Rosanna Road and St. James Road. And a big, you know, wave of water hit the car in front of me, hit the car to the side of me. So we all sort of slowed down. I mean, there was plenty of room, so there was, you know, everyone was doing their part to sort of drive safely. And so just be careful, because it is treacherous on the roads this morning. And didn't it rain? That was by Sister Rosetta Tharpe of Gospel Train album. Don't know the release date, but it was great. And then Let It Rain by Amanda Marshall. That was for Stephen. And also, Stephen, I played Bulldog Blues for you from The Mystic. And I think all my commitment to the current wave, of request is satisfied. And I'm going to play a couple of announcements and come back with you with some Bondi cigars.
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0: And I have Steve Newman's promo for his show, Tuesday Morning Big Breakfast. He says, hi, music lovers, it's big, it's bold and it's beautiful. Join me, Steve Newman, for the Big Breakfast this Tuesday morning, the 11th of August, 6 a.m. until 9 a.m. with some new tracks from Lucy Wise, Brian Adams, Hazel and the Thief. The regular Beatles double play around 7:15 a.m. Add a little Dingoes, oh, he likes the Dingoes. Split Ends, Jojo, Zep, and boom, you've got it. So you get your cup of herbal tea, your smashed avocado, and a plate of Cy Newman on the side. 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Wowee! Text straight into the studio on 0456-965-965 and say hi. That comes from Cheers from Steve with a video of Lucy Wise doing V-Line, which I haven't played yet, but I will get round to it, Steve. Don't worry. Don't worry, son, you know. Oh, my goodness me. It's all happening. Oh, the All Happening Breakfast Show. No, it's not. It's All Happening Monday Morning Breakfast Blues Show. Now I've got some messages in from people. Stephen from Brunswick, yes. Good morning, Graham. Bulldog Blues, I've done that. Stephen from Brunswick. And I'm going to let it rain. I did that. Still bucketing down here in Brunswick. Graham from Cheers. So we've got Stephen from Brunswick and Tim from Brunswick. Well, okay, it's raining in Brunswick. Wowee. And then we got the Rosetta Tharpe from Jeff Putnam, and he's in the studio right now, and we're going to have a bit of a chit-chat after the 8 a.m. news of his press play. Now we've got some Bondi cigars for you. Have I played that? Three? No, I haven't. I'll play it right now.

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1: 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I've got a bit of a little slight hiccup here. 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

0: Oh, gee. Gee, there's nothing like going back when I was 16 years old. That was a track by Buffalo, an Australian band, Pay My Dues, from the album Dead Forever. June 1972 was the release date. Dead Forever is the 1972 debut studio album by Australian heavy metal and rock band Buffalo. Buffalo were formed in August 71 in Sydney. May 72, they issued their debut single, Susie Sunshine, which I think I might even play next. I wasn't going to, but I think I will. Both the single and the album sold, with the album sales reaching 25,000. This was despite commercial radio virtually blacklisting the band. That's how you get popularity. The album came with a moniker, Play It Loud. And I can remember lying on the lounge room floor. My parents wouldn't be home. And I put it up to warp factor 5, put a speaker each side of my head, and the windows were rattling. It was that loud. And it's still got great memories and a great sound to it. And before that, we had Bondi Cigars, Universal Stew was the album title, and the track was Deeper Shade of Blue. Bondi Cigars, an Australian blues and roots band, Bondi Cigars were formed in Sydney in 1989 by Shane Pacey, Alan Britton, Les Karski and Ace Follington. 9 albums released from 1990 to 2014. The time is 7:49. I'll have a look at the Heidelberg weather. It is 9.4, so it's gone down 0.6, but it feels like 7.3, and guess what? Yes, it's still raining. Right now, I said I was going to, and I've got to do this first. It is at 7:50. I'll play these last two presenter promotions, and then make an announcement.
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0: Yes, and that's a double dose of Jeffrey Putnam of Press Play, and his promo today, Rewind today, is Cool Schools and Teen Idols. Hang on, I'll be right back with you. Why do you always get a frog in the throat when you want to read something? Anyway, Rewind today is called Cool Schools and Teen Idols. Think about those tracks that filled the jukeboxes and school gymnasium dances of the early 1960s, just before the Beatles took popular music to another level. These were simple 2 to 3 minute songs about summer holidays. Oh yeah, love it. School crushes, oh I love that even more, and breakups, I didn't like those. That filled the airwaves on our portable transistor radios. The transistors, the tranny. In my case, they took music out of the house and onto the beach. I agree with that exactly. Expect to hear from, oh, here's some great artists. Buddy Holly, the Chantels, the Beach Boys, Neil Sedaka, Carole King, Dion and the Belmonts. Bobby Rydell, oh, here we go. Bobby V, oh. Bobby Rydell, Bobby V, Bobby Darin, Paul Anka, Jerry Lee Lewis, the Diamonds, D and much more. Straight after the 9 a.m. news, Jeffrey Putnam plus play, and he'll be coming into my studio, and we're going to have a bit of a chat and see what's been going on over the weekend. Okay, now we've done that. Now, I was talking about the band called Buffalo from 1971. They formed in Sydney, and this was one of their debut single, "Goodbye, Susie Sunshine." I just love the sound of that. Wait for the bass to kick in.

Well, that's the end of my heavy metal bracket. The time is 7:57 on a Monday morning breakfast blues. Now, I've got a little track coming up for you, and I'll catch up with you on the other side of the 8 a.m. news.

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2: Good morning, I'm Laura Devoy. Israel says its military will not withdraw from Gaza until Hamas is disarmed. Prime Minister Benjamin Netanyahu announced after a cabinet meeting overnight Israel would reject the US's 15-point peace plan. It mandated Hamas disarm in exchange for the withdrawal of Israeli troops from Gaza. US President Donald Trump announced last month the plan would be completed in stages, but Mr. Netanyahu says he wants Hamas to be disarmed first. AFL club Geelong will hold an emergency board meeting today after being handed a please explain over its concussion waiver. Last week it emerged Jake Colajasny signed a document in 2024 waiving his right to sue the club over future head injuries. The AFL and the AFL Players Association were unaware of the waiver. In a statement issued on Saturday, former club president Craig Drummond, who is chair of the AFL Commission, said the club went too far and apologised for mistakes made. The Australian Bureau of Statistics says more than 1 million Australians have already completed the census. While tomorrow is officially Census Day, it can be completed early. Most households should have already received a letter in the mail with instructions. A cold front is continuing to affect large parts of New South Wales. A severe weather warning for damaging winds is in place for the ranges stretching from Queensland down to Victoria.
3: With the strong winds moving over New South Wales today, we have a broad severe weather warning current for damaging winds right along the ranges from the Queensland border to the Victorian border, and including Newcastle and the Hunter Valley. Damaging northwesterly winds are possible in those areas through today, peaking in the afternoon.
2: Helen Reid from the Bureau of Meteorology says there is also a risk of blizzard conditions in the Alps, and there are some flood warnings in Victoria. Western Australia is moving to improve safety at passive rail crossings. With the details, Shannon Kirkwood.
4: MPs will begin debating a bill in WA Parliament this week which seeks to legislate measures such as flashing warning beacons and train side lighting. The Union for Train Drivers has argued it won't change motorist behaviour at level crossings. In the past 26 years, over 100 lives have been lost at rail crossings across the state. The debate in Parliament coincides with the start of National Rail Safety Week.
2: Conservation organisation AussieArc is preparing almost 100 juvenile Hunter River and Bell's turtles for release. All of the turtles were laid and hatched at Conservation Arc. Before their release into the wild, they'll be transferred to outdoor habitats to wean off human contact and adapt to full independence. Ranger Caitlin Murphy explains the process.
5: The Hunter River turtles go into the outdoor ponds and the Bell's turtles go into their big tanks. We film these transfers on our phones. In these ponds, human contact is absolutely minimal. Their food changes to items they'd more naturally forage for in the wild. They get accustomed to changes in the environment and weather, and they become more predator aware.
2: Turning to sport, the Canberra Raiders NRL finals hopes are over after a 6-point loss to the Newcastle Knights. The Raiders were just 2 points down when Corey Horsburgh was sin-binned for striking with just 7 minutes remaining. Coach Ricky Stewart was left fuming after the match.
6: Everyone knows that. You're not allowed to do that. That's just what's in the rules. It's been in the rules for the last many, many years.
2: In the other match yesterday, the St George Illawarra Dragons upset the Cronulla Sharks 24-16. Meantime, the NRL has downgraded Cameron Munster's dangerous contact charge to a fine after a medical report showed Manly Seagulls prop Taniela Paseka's injury was not as bad as first thought.
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7: And a very good morning to you. Your look at the weather today from Monday the 10th of August going through to Sunday the 16th of August. It's not good, folks. That's all I can say. There's maximum 14 and rain. Chance of rain is 100%. Cloudy, very high chance of rain, becoming less likely this evening. Tuesday the 11th, minimum 9, maximum 14 and a shower or 2, chance of rain 50%. Cloudy, medium chance of showers, most likely at night. Wednesday the 12th, minimum 9, maximum 15, showers, chance of rain 90%. Cloudy, very high chance of showers, most likely in the morning. Thursday the 13th of August, minimum 9, maximum 16, possible shower. Chance of rain 40%, high chance of showers, about the Dandenongs, medium chance elsewhere. Friday the 14th, a gateway to the soggy weekend. Minimum of 9, maximum 16, a shower or 2, chance of rain 50%, partly cloudy, the chance of morning fog in the northeast suburbs, medium chance of showers. Saturday the 15th of August, minimum 9, maximum 15, partly cloudy, chance of rain 30%, slight chance of a shower. And rounding off your weather for the week, Sunday the 16th of August, minimum 7, maximum 16, partly cloudy, and a chance of rain 10%. You are now up to date with news, sport and weather. The time is 8:05 a.m. on a Monday morning. Monday morning breakfast blues. And if you're listening, Glennie, here comes, oh, straight after this. Hang on, we've got to do this. Straight after this, Glenn, your request.
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0: Well, there you are, Glennie. I hope you enjoyed that, because I did. A very deep and meaningful singer, Amy Winehouse. Very tragic story to her life, but she made a lot big impact on a lot of people. And being 9 minutes past the hour of 8 o'clock, it's time to welcome Jeffrey Putnam from Press Play to talk about his Rewind tracks today, and they're going to be, it's all going to be all about Cool School and Teen Idols and jukebox filled, tracks filled with jukeboxes, school gymnasium dances, a little bit of love affairs and breaking ups in the schoolyard, and you're going to experience Buddy Holly, the Chantels, the Beach Boys, Neil Sedaka, Carole King, all fantastic, Dion and the Belmonts. Now here come the Bobbies: Bobby Rydell, Bobby V, Bobby Darin, Paul Anka, Jerry Lee Lewis, the Diamonds, D, and much more. Welcome, Jeffrey. How are you?
1: Good, good, Graham. How are you?
0: Yeah, I'm good. Yeah.
1: Yeah, no, ripper show this morning. Loved it.
0: Oh, thank you.
1: Loving it. Yeah, we're not quite the end of it.
0: No. Still 50 minutes to go.
1: I know, yes. Yeah. You played Buffalo.
0: Yes, Buffalo. I was just sort of getting the songs ready, and I was going down my CD racks, and I've got them all in an alphabetical order. If it starts with A, it goes in A. If it goes B, C, and all the way down. I go, Buffalo, gee, I haven't played that for yonks. I'll give that a run. So I played two tracks from Buffalo, Pay My Dues and Susie Sunshine. I don't think they're around anymore, but... Oh, I remember just lying on the lounge room floor when the parents were out and the speaker on each side of my head, and crank it up the warp factor 5, and the windows were rattling and the doors were knocking, and I thought, oh, how good is this? And it still has a great memories and, that sort of spine-tingling bass lines and things like that.
1: Yeah, well, you were 16 in 1972.
0: 71.
1: That's only one.
0: Yeah, I was 16.
1: Okay, all right. When was I 16? 1961. There's 10 years between us, isn't there?
0: I was 16 you're 61 and I was 71.
1: Yeah.
0: So... I'll be 71. Oh, geez, I'll be 71 on the 19th of this month.
1: Wow. You're only a
0: That's
1: young
0: Wednesday
1: kid.
0: Week.
1: Yes. Makes mental note. Oh, dear. Yes, well, it's all downhill now, Graham.
0: 71. Yes.
1: Who would have thought?
0: Who would have wished? Yes.
1: So 1971, that was a Buffalo track from 1971, yeah?
0: Yes.
1: Yeah,
0: yes.
1: Okay. And you talk about the speakers thing, and I think... our generation, we didn't have headphones at the time. They were available, but we used to put a speaker each side of the lie on the floor.
0: Yeah.
1: And if you want it really good, you put a pillow over the speaker.
0: Yeah, so give it depth.
1: That's right. And I did the same thing with Abbey Road when that came out. Yeah.
0: Well, my father bought, he would be in the kitchen.
1: Right.
0: And if my brother Bruce or I was in the land room, we had to close the doors, then turn it up a bit, but you could still hear it.
1: Yes.
0: And so one day Dad came home with a set of earphones, and they were fantastic. The latest earphones you could have got.
1: Right, okay.
0: And so the sound was coming in through the top of your head, not on the side of your head. And that solved the problem.
1: And solved his problem as well.
0: Yeah, so we could play the music as loud as we liked, and he wouldn't know. And that's what he liked.
1: And, so Press Play today, I'm doing, going back a bit earlier to the...
0: late 50s?
1: Well, particularly the period of 1960 to 63, because that's fairly critical.
0: Yes,
1: in 63, the Beatles turned up and... Well, 64, in February, they went to America. And that was a huge thing because President Kennedy was assassinated in November 63, and in America, in the white radio stations, they tended to tone things down in respect for at least a few weeks, and the kids got bored.
0: Yeah.
1: You know, they were teenagers, and then suddenly four guys turn up. The Beatles couldn't have got perfect timing.
0: Oh, exactly right.
1: And it blew the top off. So, anyway, I'm dealing with the time before. So we had, you mentioned the Three Bobbies. So it was an interesting period because it was very white music based, and it was all about high schools and teenage love and all that soppy stuff that was around. And the dances, of which you would have gone to and I would have gone to, school dances. And I wasn't a great dancer. You're a good dancer.
0: I gave it a go,
1: Well, I was the opposite. I played the records.
0: he kept off the floor.
1: Kept off the floor and away from trouble. that's been a story of my life, keep out of trouble. So lots of music between that period, 1960 to 63, and basically all American. Similar things was happening in the UK. But in the UK, it was very different because they didn't have commercial radio stations. They had the BBC.
0: Yes.
1: Which the station...
0: Very, very staid, mainstream.
1: Very staid.
0: Mainstream.
1: It was called the Light Music Station, so you had orchestral stuff. So the kids...
0: They don't want that.
1: Well, the BBC really didn't cater for teenagers until 1967 when they had Radio 1. But before that, you had the pirate stations.
0: Yes.
1: You know, so the kids were hearing this music from America, but on a little transistor radio, you could hardly, you know, the reception was so bad. And Radio Luxembourg was another one. So, but it was not like here. You had four or five... Well, 3DB and 3UZ, I think, were the main ones. Then you had the others.
0: When did 3XY sort of jump onto the scene?
1: It was a little bit later. I think that was early late? 70s.
0: I think so.
1: Yes, it was. They didn't kick in. And then you had 3AK around that time too. They went pop.
0: Oh, 3AK, where no wrinklies fly. what a classic little... jingle that was.
1: Is that right?
0: Yeah. Where no wrinklies fly.
1: That's a good one. But in my earlier teenage times, it was 3DB and 3UZ. 3UZ was at the top of Bourke Street, near Parliament House, their studio. 3DB, I'm not sure where they were. Anyway, they had the top 20, top 40 or whatever. And they used to charge around the bay in summer with outside broadcasts. And it was... pretty heavy marketing in those days, and they did a good job.
0: I can remember
1: Grantley D was 3AK, wasn't he?
0: Oh, we'll have to ask Frank Hayes.
1: Yes, he'd be the expert.
0: Frank, if you're listening, send us a text message and let us know where Grantley D was placed in the radio stations.
1: But they were fun days, and I think what we're talking about is the music we listened to when we were in that critical age group. You were 16 listening to Buffalo, I was 16 listening to Bobby Rydell or something else. You know? So it's a critical time in our life.
0: Yeah, what a difference a decade can make.
1: Absolutely. And then you get your driving licence and you're out to clubs or whatever, so it changes. But... those formative years, around about 13, 14, 15, 16.
0: Yeah, I can remember in the early 70s. I liked the 60s stuff and the music and the Beatles. But then when the 70s came and George Harrison had My Sweet Lord and Carole King was brought out that Tapestry album, which is absolutely magic.
1: Yes.
0: And then Deep Purple and, you know, sort of... between late 60s to the middle 70s was my favourite time of listening to music.
1: Yes, yes. And that sort of frames us for the rest of our lives.
0: Definitely.
1: Our music tastes. I mean, you go, you know, if you're around about 85 or 90, you were in trad jazz is your thing. You know, it's because that was the music that was around when you were 15, 16, 17. So there is a sort of formula there somewhere.
0: Yeah.
1: And, you know, I went to London in the early 70s, so music was very much Who, Yes, and all those.
0: But Van Morrison, Skiffle and...
1: Oh, that was a bit earlier, but... And outdoor concerts, you know, like the festivals began in... the Beatles were doing... festivals, but they really kicked in the 70s.
0: Yeah. What was the Beatles' very first album? Wasn't the Hard Day's Night,
1: Please
0: was it?
1: Please Please Me.
0: Please Please Me. And yes. Hard Day's Night was the second
1: Third,
0: one?
1: Third, I think. With the Beatles came after Please Please Me. Then.
0: Yeah, well, it was Steve Newman. Let Us Know, Please.
1: Yeah, then there's Help. And they were all different. You know, Please Please Me was lots of covers of Motown stuff. Mm. With the Beatles was them singing to their fans, you know.
0: And because my brother had a copy of A Hard Day's Night, and I think that was my first honest introduction into the Beatles, and it still is my favourite album, because each track were killers, not fillers.
1: Yes, yes. Yes,
0: and what, 2 minutes, 2.5 minutes at the max?
1: Yep.
0: About 8 tracks per side?
1: Yep.
0: Yeah.
1: Perfect for jukeboxes in America.
0: Yeah, and for listening at home. And
1: And then the film. The film was good.
0: Yes, yes.
1: I mean, most films about bands and music aren't very good, but...
0: For the 60s, it was very well done.
1: It was. Excellent. So they had all the things going for them, and you know, the rest is history. Yeah.
0: Just got a message from Stephen. Not Stephen Newman. No. Stephen from Brunswick. When he was 16, he went to the Sunbury in 1974, and someone called Queen turned up.
1: There's a story about that, isn't
0: there? Yeah, they weren't very well receptive. The reception wasn't good. And I think the year before, they had Jethro Tull at Sunbury. Am I right?
1: Don't think so. You might be. I saw them in 78, I think, or 77. When was Sunbury? Was 72?
0: Well, which one?
1: That's true, yeah.
0: Well, Sunbury, I think the first one was 71? 71, and the last one was 74?
1: Oh, that's right, yeah. They sort of faded out, didn't they? Yeah.
0: Because Steve Newman went to one of them, or some of them.
1: Did he?
0: Oh, yeah. Oh,
1: the old rocker.
0: Oh, hippie.
1: So Steve from Brunswick went, he was 16.
0: Yeah.
1: Jeez. That's interesting. Went with a load of mates, or one had a driving license.
0: You could just get the train up to Sunbury and walk the rest of the way.
1: Yeah.
0: In the old Red Rattlers.
1: Look, I think going to concerts are really good value, you know, in the memory bank as you get older.
0: Yeah.
1: You know, Stephen will remember going to Sunbury for the rest of his life. My wife went to the Isle of Wight Festival, and she still talks about it, seeing Jim Morrison and the Doors.
0: Well, my first indoor concert I went to was the Doobie Brothers at Festival Hall.
1: And you remember it well.
0: Yes, I remember the last song they played was Listen to the Music. They saved it for the last.
1: Right.
0: And it was unbelievable. It just got louder and louder and louder, and the stadium was full of, you know, smoke and stuff, and I think my ears are still ringing to this day.
1: I know. Yeah, I've been to some loud ones, the Who being the loudest, I think. But but they're always good value. I don't think I've been to about 60 concerts or something over the years, but I can't think of a bad one. You know, one that I go, oh gee, that was really bad. But
0: Jethro Tull never played Sunbury. And Sunbury went from 72 to 75.
1: There you go. Key moment in Australian history.
0: Yeah.
1: Very key moment. Yeah.
0: And when you were talking about radio stations that were a bit staid, like the BBC and ABC, I was always surprised that Channel 2, ABC, picked up Molly Meldrum's Countdown.
1: Yes. That was a big moment.
0: And it went for 10 years.
1: Yeah. Whoever was behind that was...
0: it was on a winner.
1: Yeah, well...
0: I can remember if you're out with mates, you know, say, oh, sorry, I've got to go, I've got to get home for Countdown.
1: And it was Ready, Steady, Go in the UK, same thing, you know. And before Countdown, there were other things on the commercial radio station. Channel 7 had a programme in the 50s called The Hit Parade, and they were all mimed, and they got into a lot of trouble. So... You know, I think Molly was a dancer on one of those, and he mimed. I think I'm right in saying that, but I don't know which one. And anyway, the station got sued, I think, because of copyright.
0: There was a music show on either 7 or 9 in the afternoons on a weekday, I think. And they'd play a track. And the moniker was, do you like it or will we break it?
1: Yes, break it.
0: And if they didn't like it, they got the 45, just snapped it in half and said, that'll never make us, that'll never get the airplay it needs.
1: Yes.
0: You know, if they liked it, well, it went on.
1: Yeah, they were often models of overseas shows.
0: Stephen's on fly here.
1: Is he?
0: Hey, GTK. I used to watch GTK. That's black and white in Channel 2. Went for 10 minutes from about 6:30 to 20 to 7, right on tea time. And my brother would get so annoyed because we had to go and have tea right on GTK. And he said GTK stand, the moniker standard was getting to know.
1: That's right. Yeah. And yeah. What year was that again?
0: 70? Early 70s?
1: Yeah, would have been. Yes. That's what, yeah, I was overseas, so I missed it. But yeah, I've heard about it, yeah. Great stuff. I mean,
0: yep.
1: Music,
0: well,
1: for television.
0: I'm looking forward to press play at 9 o'clock today. It's going to be fantastic. Frank Hayes. Frank Hayes might send in a couple of messages because he's the encyclopedia of that era.
1: He is. And the music was very much based. It was all manufactured. It was around teenage love and all of that soppy stuff. And some of it was okay. Some of it was good. A lot of it was really bad. And I'll play a bit of each today. Yeah,
0: fantastic. And Stephen's back on the line again. Said, Tull were my favourite band, but he likes the Church. The Church are now.
1: Oh, Church, yes.
0: Yeah, well, Tull is still my favourite band from the 70s.
1: Good on you.
0: Still, always will be.
1: You've got a good audience here,
0: though. I better let you go because you've got some more setting up to do.
1: Thank you.
0: That was a very, like doing the little chit-chats, sort of a walk down memory lane for both of us.
1: Sure is, yeah.
0: Lovely.
1: Thank you, Graham.
0: Okay, have a good show. Hooroo. All right, now, what have I got lined up? I've got a bit of a buzz and... an artist called Buzzin' the Blue Band.

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1: Hi, I'm Estelle. 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I can't really hear myself speak, but Mum says I'm so really good.
2: And I'm Joanna. 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

Oh, there you go. That was a request that Colin Briscoe asked for a couple of weeks ago. Oh, it was the artist, but I couldn't find... Colin, if you are listening, I couldn't find the track that you requested, even though you said it was available, but I couldn't find it. And so I just played that one. It's My Lazy Days Going Fishing, John Myers. That was okay. Yeah, what have I got? A bit of background dancing for you. The time is 8:41 on a Monday morning. Monday morning breakfast blues. The first track up in the bracket of two was Buzzin' the Blues Bands. Blues Singer was the album title, and Don't You Roll Me Baby was the track title, released in 1994. Buzzin' the Blues Band is an Australian blues group fronted by veteran vocalist and songwriter Robert Buzz Oxford, a style of hard-driving Australian blues, soulful originals and classic blues. And the man himself, Mr. Buddy Guy, ain't done with the blues. And the track was titled Where You At. July the 30th, 2025 was the release date. Ain't Done With The Blues is the 20th studio album by American blues musician Buddy Guy, featuring appearances from Chris Stone, Kingfish Ingram, Joe Bonamassa, Joe Walsh, Peter Frampton and Blind Boys of Alabama, winning Best Traditional Blues Album at the 68th Annual Grammy Awards. The time is 8:42. One last look at the Heidelberg weather. I'll just get rid of that and I'll go to the Heidelberg weather. It's 9.4 in the Heidelberg area, but it feels like 7.3, and it's wet. It's wet all over the place. So take it easy on the roads for your Monday morning drive to work. And Stephen, no, you didn't interrupt the conversation. You're adding to it. That's thank you very much for being part of the conversation. Now, what have I got now? I'm just going to make a group called True North on a prayer with a broken wing.

0: come back for a double dose. True North has come back for another encore, or an encore. That's the first time I've heard of that band, True North, and they played at the they played at Broadbeach Blues Festival May of this year. Okay, now, Stephen of Brunswick. Jethro Tull did play Sunbury, but it was in a different country. There was Sunbury on Thames in the UK, not Victoria, Australia. It was in August 1968, which is a major breakthrough for the band. So technically, yes, he did play Sunbury, but it was in a different country. There we are. We're both right. Fantastic. And thanks for being part of the conversation, Stephen, and much, much appreciated. The time is 8:47. I'll go play a couple of announcements and come back to you.
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0: Ah, rightio. Time is rapidly fading away, or rapidly running away. Don't forget that John of Hawthorne will be on between 11 and 2 today, straight after Jeffrey Putnam's Press Play. Not Rewind, but it's a combination of Press Play and Rewind. The show is called Press Play, but he does a bit of rewinding. Okay, now I played a track on a prayer and with a broken wing by True North. Now, a bit of Lord Spiegel coming up for you. This should take me up to when I got to do my outro, which is Gary Moore, Still Got the Blues for You. You all know it's going to come up sooner or later. And I'll be doing a fill-in show, two fill-ins for this coming Friday for Peter Forbes and the following Friday for Peter Forbes. He's off to Bali, have a bit of a sabbatical, as he calls them. He's taking off, whether it's with the child bride and himself or with family, I don't know. It's not many of my business, but apparently he flies out tomorrow. And I'll be filling in for him for two Fridays in a row, this coming Friday, the 14th, and the following Friday, the 21st. Here's Lord Spiegel.

0: just have a beer and watch the world go by.
1: Oh, that sounds pretty good to me. Let's just go and have a beer and watch the world go by. I reckon that's all right. Time is 8:53:03. Well, it's time for me to put on my outro. Six minutes and 11 seconds worth of Gary Moore. Still got the blues for you. Thank you for all your text messages. Thank you, Stephen, for being part of the conversation. It's been great. And Stephen says, thanks for the info, Graham. Still love Tull. Yes, I still do as well. Anyway, it's been a great day. I've had a ball doing. I've had a great time preparing. I've had a great time presenting. It all went well. Well, at least I think it went well. I'm happy with it. That's the main thing. I hope I put a step in your spring in your step. And don't forget, on the roads, I know I've said this a lot today, but I've got 11 grandchildren, and I worry about them when they're out in the wet weather, if they have to cross the roads or things like that. So just be careful around pedestrian crossings. And be careful on the roads, because he'll drop back by about 5-10 kilometres, and it can make a huge difference. All right, see you all this Friday morning between 7 and 9 for Friday morning breakfast in the sack, Friday morning breakfast in bed. All right, bye you all. Have a great week.

0: The following program contains adult themes and may include lyrics which may offend.
1: It's Monday morning. We're about to press play with Jeffrey Putnam, where the songs aren't just played, they're re-experienced. For the next 2 hours, we're dusting off the vinyl, tuning the dial, and taking you back to the sounds that shaped your world. From the golden days of rock and roll right through to today. So settle in, get comfortable, and let the memories roll. It's time to press play.

0: Okay, love that. Love that track by Ride. And oh, level's a bit high on the microphone. There we go. I think that's better. Okay, so From Time to Time by one of my favourite bands, Ride, and that was from their third album, Carnival of Light, released in 1994, recorded at several studios, Sawmills, The Manor, Rack, Abbey Road, Sound City, Ocean Way and Sunset Sound, amazing, with producer John Leckie. Not a popular album, apparently, with the fans, but certainly I'm really liking that track. Right, so just when you thought I'd forgot to read the weather, here we go.
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0: So, in a word, it's very wet outside. Well, at least it was when I came in about 7:30, and maximum of 14 today. And we've got a friend who's come out from London for a conference, and a family friend. And what a week for her to be here. As they say in Australia, should have been here last week. It was terrific. Anyway, welcome Katie to Melbourne. So, maximum 14 today, and tomorrow, well, overnight 9, and a maximum of 14 again tomorrow. Cloudy and a bit of sun, a bit of cloud and a bit of rain. That's very Melbourne, isn't it? Wednesday, minimum 9 overnight and a maximum 15, and a bit of cloud, bit of sun and a bit of rain. Thursday, 13th of August, already 9 overnight, maximum of 16, slightly warmer. That's pretty good, isn't it? And where are we? On Friday, minimum 9 overnight, maximum of 16, partly cloudy, chance of morning fog. Saturday, 9 again overnight, and maximum of 15. And Sunday, it's looking like 7 overnight, and a maximum of 16. So there you go. That's Melbourne weather for this week, and it's winter. All right. 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
2: 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I'm Sandy Summers from Cessnock, and here's my new song. It's called Like a 70s Day. Stay tuned for more great music coming your way.

0: Okay, that that was a pair of tracks from the AMRAP files, I guess is one way of putting it. That's AMRAP, they're the organisation to promote Australian music, also known as the Australian Music Radio Airplay Project. And I like to include tracks from people that send me emails. And those two are no exception. So first up, Sandy Summers. And I have played her before. And Sandy is a multi-award-winning singer-songwriter from Cessnock. And if you're in Victoria, like I am, Cessnock is just to the west of Newcastle. Or Newcastle? Newcastle in Australia. Newcastle in England. Just a bit of trivia. Anyway, she has a new song out called Like a 70s Day, and that was released on July the 10th. And she says, these songs are a window into my soul, life-defining moments that shape us all, dark moments that we rise from and spur of the moment choices, and perhaps we should have paid more attention to. Wise words from Sandy. Thank you, Sandy. And following that, Jennifer Noland with a track called Solon. Jennifer Noland, and the song was Shaking. She's Irish and lives now in Adelaide. Grown up in rural Ireland shaped both her sound and her storytelling. So she spent years in bands in both Sydney and Ireland and now settled in Adelaide for a slower pace of life. I like Adelaide. Haven't been there for years. Want to go back. And she wrote that song before work one day. Terrific. Okay, so before I go too far, I need to thank Graham for a terrific show today, as always. And I really enjoyed it. So thank you, Graham, for that. And today's Press Play is I've called Cool Schools and Teen Idols. So what's all that about? In the years immediately preceding the Beatles, that's the years I put it into a block from 1960 to 63. That's when the Beatles hit the town. There was lots of music that was being played around America mainly, and it was all about cool schools and teenage dances, gymnasium dances, all that sort of stuff. Happened here too in a slightly modified way, but it was a big thing in America. So that's coming up about 9:30, 9:40. In the meantime,
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0: So, as always, I'm presenting my show today on the lands of the Kulin Nations, and I pay my respects to their elders and ancestors. So, a little bit more about Rewind today. I've actually dedicated most of the show to it because I was sort of doing my research, and some of the tracks are, well, some of them are not so good, some of them were okay, and some of them were really good. So I've jumbled them all together for such an important part of history, I think, anyway, that preceded the Beatles. Now, just a little bit more about that. The Beatles hit America in, February 1964. They went there to do the Ed Sullivan Show, and it was just 11 weeks earlier that President Kennedy got assassinated. I remember it well. I was studying for exams. Big news. And anyway, so the media sort of toned back everything in America in respect. And I guess after a couple of weeks, the teenagers of the day got a bit restless and wanted something new. And guess what? The Beatles arrived. One of the masterstrokes of timing in music history. So the songs before, they were all simple 2 to 3 minute songs about summer holidays, school crushes and breakups that filled the airwaves on, in my case, portable transistor radios. And it certainly took me out of the house and onto the beach in those hot summers we used to get. Well, we still get, of course, hotter indeed now. So I'm talking back, as I said, 1960 to 1963. So, as always, I'm presenting my show today on the lands of the Kulin Nations, and I pay my respects to their elders and ancestors, which I've already done, but I don't mind doing again. All right, let's kick off with Rewind and Crash Craddock. Who remembers Crash Craddock? I do.
1: 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Hold on.

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6: And Steve, you've checked in, and thank you very much for doing that. Steve Newman has a great, great show tomorrow morning, and I'll read his promo out a little bit later in my show today. So welcome, Steve. Thank you for tuning in. And Stephen from Brunswick. Hi, Stephen. And you texted in earlier when we were having a chat, when I was having a chat with Graham, and a great conversation we set up. Isn't texting great when you can have a group going, sharing our information? And Tim, you've tuned in. Thank you very much for your words and your support of this fine radio station. Right, so last two tracks, we had One Last Kiss by Crash Craddock, and that was released in 1961, reaching number 3 in Australia, and written by Carole King and Jerry Goffin. So Carole comes up a little bit later. Recorded at Columbia Recording Studios in Nashville, Tennessee. And Crash Craddock, I saw him, went to Festival Hall when I was a kid. He was one of the defining teen idols of the pre-Beatles era, especially in Australia. He had enormous popularity here, not sure why. Next up, Beach Boys. Not actually in that 1960 to 63 period. It was released in 65, Girl Don't Tell Me. But it echoed that atmosphere, so I popped it in also. My wife likes that song, and so I played it for her. So it wasn't part of the original, as I said, that particular period of the cool schools and teen idols, but it certainly echoed its spirit of kids meeting up on holiday and writing letters, as had been in those days, pre-internet, pre-texting, and in some ways a lot better. A lot of issues around social media at the moment, which is very sad indeed. Written by Brian Wilson. All right, so as I said earlier, we're heading back to the early 60s, those very cool school years, just before the Beatles really crashed the party in 63, 64 and rewrote the rule book, Never to Return. So it was a moment when American pop, particularly on white radio, because segregation was sadly a big thing back then. So, yes, white radio, American pop was bright, polished and built for school dances, jukeboxes and Saturday night radio. So what was happening here? I remember 3DB and 3UZ, so they were the main AM pop stations between 60 and 64 in Melbourne. Major forces shaping what teenagers heard at school dances on their transistor radios. So 3DB was a real powerhouse known for strong music programming, and 3UZ up there in the top end of Bourke Street back in the day, top 40 station, very popular. They competed with each other. And Stan Roof was a DJ that I highly admired, actually. I think he was great. And he was ahead of the race, I remember. And I read somewhere where, how did he get his music to the airwaves in Australia so quickly ahead of the competition? Well, he had mates working for Qantas as part of the cabin crew, and they brought 45s back in their suitcases from London and New York and other places, allegedly. All righty, so on with the show, and two more talking about Carol King. And Stan Roof, actually, I remember him saying, it's funny how you remember things. Listening to the radio, Stan came on. He said, oh, I've got this new song by somebody called Carol King. He said, oh, she can't sing a note, but it may be a hit. We'll see.
7: What should I write?
6: On with the show, and two more talking about Carol King. And Stan Roof, actually, I remember him saying, it's funny how you remember things. Listening to the radio, Stan came on. He said, oh, I've got this new song by somebody called Carol King. He said, oh, she can't sing a note, but...

Okay, Devil or Angel by Bobby V. And he came to light under very sad circumstances after Buddy Holly, unfortunately, died in a plane crash in 59. So Bobby V moved into his slot, actually. I think he filled in for a couple of shows that Buddy was booked in for. Anyway, so he became the face of popular music in that sense, I guess, in the early 60s. One of the Bobbies, as they say, Bobby V, Bobby Vinton, Bobby Rydell, and it goes on and on. Anyway, Devil or Angel.

1960, and that was a remake of the Clovers' 1956 hit. And it was a huge hit, as I remember. And before that, Carol King, It Might As Well Rain Until September, and she that was released in 62, and it captured really the innocence of that 1960 to 63 teen idol era, which we're discussing today. And not a great recording, because it was recorded as a demo in the Brill Building, and for some reason it found its way into the charts and did well in the day. So Carole King saw her actually guesting on a Eric Clapton show in London. She was terrific, and still is. Right, carrying on with the theme in Rewind today, back to the days before the Beatles hit town. And I mentioned Melbourne radio, which was, I think, more advanced than what was happening in the UK at the time, because there were no commercial radio stations in the UK at that time, and not until, I think the early 70s. The government financed the BBC, and they just had three national networks. We had the Light Programme, the Home Service, and the third programme, which was classical music mainly. So the Home Service was news, current affairs, and the Light Programme was orchestral stuff, as I remember. But they did have a couple of, they had Saturday Club, which was a bit of a nod to the teenagers, Easy Beat, two words, and Pick of the Pops and Teenagers Turn. But they were programs, not stations. So the BBC really refused to create a youth network until 1967, when Radio 1 hit the airwaves. But so what did the kids listen to? Pirate radio and Radio Luxembourg on the AM wave band for the music that we were listening to in Australia. So, yeah, so as far as Britain was concerned, it caught up very quickly into the British invasion when the Beatles hit town. Anyway, so more about the period I'm talking about, particularly in Australia and America, the white radio station, teen idol and college music of the period 60 to 63.

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8: And ours arrived in our letterbox yesterday. Very important to do your census form. Right, last two tracks in Rewind today, taking a look at the music of the early 60s, 60 to 63. Music when all the tracks were between 2 and 3 minutes, I might add. And why did they do that? Well, we only had 45 records of RPM, 45 RPM, 7-inch diameter, and it was pretty hard to get anything longer. But I'm a bit suspicious because I think they kept them short so they could pile them onto the jukebox. Every time you put a coin in, you got a track. So shorter the tracks, the more, maybe, I don't know. Anyway, we had Swinging School by Bobby Rydell, one of the Bobbies. And that was a bouncy slice of early 60s teen culture. And yes, we used to look at the different schools we were going to and compare them. So was my school a swinging school? Mornington High School? It was okay. It was pretty good, actually. And when I think back, and the education was good. It was strict, but we had fun and we had school dances. I played the records. I was not a dancer. Anyway, so back to Bobby Rydell, released on Cameo Records and captured that clean-cut teen idol sound, which dominated that period before the Beatles. And Paul Anka followed that with follow-up track from his first hit, Diana, which I think was around about 57. And that was called Puppy Love. So signature teen romance, one of the ballads of the pre-Beatles era. And he was big time, was Paul Anka, Canadian singer. And still around, I think. Okay, so what was happening around Melbourne for me? So in 1960, I was 14. And outdoor broadcasts, or OBs as they were known, was a very regular thing in the summer around the Bay Area. And living in Mornington, they turned up. And the DJs came down, they played lots of music, lots of advertisements, gave lots of things away, as I remember. And the beach, pretty much, and music went together for me and my tribe at the time. Gosh, I wonder where they've all gone to. So what were the cool things? Sarsaparilla to drink was the big thing. I think it was called root beer. Not sure why, but sarsaparilla it was. Blue Heaven Icy Poles. Eskimo Pie ice cream. Where have they gone? Twin Poles was another thing which didn't last very long. They were like two icy poles on two sticks. A bit weird. And a big cool thing at high school was Coca-Cola yo-yos. Gee, we all got swept into that. And I bought an old valve radiogram from the local auction rooms, around 57, I think it was. It had a hum. I tried to fix it, got an electric shock. Even after it was switched off, we both survived to tell the story. Okay, moving on. Two tracks from almost like a start of the R&B sound in America, but the dance crazes that were around at the time. So here's two of them.

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2: And Ashley sent me a text message just before I started the show, actually, and we communicate quite well. Ashley's another presenter, and he does this terrific show every Sunday, and I listened to most of it yesterday, and it was great. So if you like a mixture of music, it's not particularly one genre, but it's Ashley knows his music, and he plays it for you every Sunday between 4 and 6. Check him out. It's great. Right, last two tracks from, whilst I said that most of this music was white-based, coming from the white radio stations, those were two African-American groups. We had first up Dee Dee Sharp with Mashed Potato Time, a dance which was a bit odd, I remember at the day, and 1962 was the year, and it came from the Cameo Parkway Studios in Philadelphia. Philly was a huge centre of music at that time. Bobby Rydell and others came from Philadelphia. And we had, following that, 62 again, great year for dances for the teenagers. And it was a vocal group, the Orions, and released on Cameo Records, again from the Cameo Parkway Studios. So